0: Good morning, I'm Anuja Kumar. The headlines. India flagged ship sinks after attack in Red Sea. All 13 Indian sailors rescued. India condemns attack on commercial vessel. Reserve Bank of India to announce its bi-monthly monetary policy review this morning. Supreme Court asks RBI to prepare SOP for dealing with mule accounts and bank accounts linked to cyber fraud. Online registration for first round of NEET UG counselling 2026 to commence today. IMD warns of very heavy rainfall in Assam and Meghalaya today. And in badminton, PV Sindhu seeded 9th, while Satvik Sairaj, Ranki Reddy and Chirag Shetty get 5th seeding for BWF World Championships. And now the news in detail. An Indian-flagged commercial vessel, MSV Fez Nure Olia, sank in the Red Sea after coming under attack off the coast of Yemen yesterday. All the 14 seafarers, including 13 Indian nationals who were on board the vessel, were rescued safely. We have a report.
1: According to reports, the Indian-flagged tanker was carrying oil from Saudi Arabia. Union Minister of Ports, Shipping and Waterways, Sarbanand Sonowal, said that the vessel was hit by a projectile near Yemeni waters, causing the vessel to capsize and sink. Mr. Sonowal said India strongly condemns this unprovoked attack on the defenseless mechanized sailing vessel. He said the safety of our people is our supreme priority. Moreover, in a statement, Ministry of External Affairs, MEA, condemned the attack on the Indian-flagged vessel, saying the continuing incidents of attacks on commercial shipping in the region are deeply worrisome. It said the targeting of commercial shipping in the region must end and free and unimpeded navigation and commerce through the international waterways in the region must be restored at the earliest. The ministry said that the Indian embassy in Riyadh is closely monitoring the situation and proactively coordinating with Yemeni authorities for the safety and security of the crew. With Anupam Mishra, Chirag Jha, Akashwani News, Delhi.
0: India has termed the so-called local elections in Pakistan-occupied Jammu and Kashmir as complete farce, saying such hollow exercises cannot hide the reality. Briefing media in New Delhi External Affairs Ministry spokesperson Randhir Jaiswal pointed out that the real happening is that of public protests and wanton killings by Pakistani forces. He said that since June this year, at least 90 civilians have lost their lives in the continuing crackdown. He said the Pakistani establishment has answered public discontent with bullets, blackouts, intimidation and repression and now seeks to manufacture legitimacy through a hollow electoral exercise.
2: This so-called local election in Pakistan-occupied Kashmir is a complete farce. The real happening is that of public protests and wanton killings by Pakistani forces. Such hollow exercises cannot hide reality. Since June this year, at least 90 civilians have lost their lives in the continuing crackdown. Many more have been injured. As you have seen, the Pakistani establishment has answered public discontent with bullets, blackouts, intimidation and repression and now seeks to manufacture legitimacy.
0: Bhopal, the capital of Madhya Pradesh, is hosting an important BRICS cultural meeting from today. Delegates from several countries have arrived in the city for 4 days of discussion on culture. The Ministry of Culture said that the meeting will bring together representatives from BRICS member states to advance cultural cooperation and build a consensus on key areas ahead of the BRICS culture ministers' meeting. Here is a report from our correspondent.
3: Bhopal is hosting a major BRICS cultural meeting from today. The four-day event being held under India's BRICS presidency will continue till the 8th of August. It includes meetings of the BRICS culture working group and BRICS culture ministers. The city has been specially decorated for the event. VIP road and Bhoj Setu have been beautified with fresh paint and murals. The first 2 days are for discussions among senior officials. The last 2 days will have the meetings of culture ministers who will finalize a joint declaration. India has placed two important proposals before the member countries. One is to create a shared digital platform for artists and cultural heritage. The second is to encourage joint UNESCO nominations by BRICS nations. Abhinav Goyal, Akashwani News, Bhopal.
0: Meanwhile, the 13th BRICS Education Ministers meeting and the 3rd BRICS Senior Officials meeting will also be held from today till the 7th of this month in Bhubaneswar, Odisha. Education Ministry said these meetings will bring together education ministers, senior officials and delegates from BRICS member countries. The Reserve Bank of India, RBI, will announce its

0: Monthly Monetary Policy Review today. RBI Governor Sanjay Malhotra will announce the latest repo rate decision in Mumbai at 10 a.m. Monetary Policy Committee, MPC, of the Central Bank began its three-day meeting on Monday. The policy decision comes at a crucial juncture amid persistent geopolitical tensions and a hawkish U.S. Federal Reserve. The RBI is expected to hold the core repo rate unchanged at 5.25%. The repo rate is the interest fee the RBI charges when it lends money to commercial banks. The central bank, in its commentary, will lay out the inflation risks, crude oil prices, and global geopolitical uncertainties that may affect the Indian economy. The Supreme Court yesterday directed the Reserve Bank of India to prepare and circulate a standard operating procedure, SOP, for dealing with mule accounts and bank accounts linked to cyber fraud. The court also issued a series of directions to states, union territories, law enforcement agencies and banks to strengthen grievance redressal, speed up the restoration of defrauded money and improve the handling of digital fraud cases. The Medical Counselling Committee will begin Round 1 registration for NEET UG Counselling 2026 today. According to the official schedule, Round 1 registration and fee payment will remain open till the 12th of this month until 3 p.m. More from our correspondent.
1: Candidates can fill their choices between the 6th and 13th of this month. The choice locking facility will remain available to students between 12th and 13th of August. Meanwhile, the round 1 seat allotment process will open to students between the 13th and 16th of this month. Further, the result will be declared on 17th of August. Candidates who have been allotted seats have to report to the respective institutes between August 18th and 22nd. The participating institutes will verify the data of joint candidates on 23rd of this month. Ahead of the commencement of the counseling process, Health Ministry has released step-by-step tutorial videos to help candidates understand the registration, choice filing, and seat allotment process on the MCC portal.

0: Over alleged irregularities in the Jharkhand Public Service Commission examination have intensified in Jharkhand. Thousands of aspirants have been staging an indefinite protest for the past 12 days at the Jaipal Singh Munda Stadium in Ranchi. Here's a report.
1: Jaipal Singh Munda Stadium in Ranchi has become a symbol of the anger and anguish of young aspirants protesting against the alleged irregularities in the JPSC examination. However, the protesters claim that despite braving the scorching sun and remaining at the protest site, they have been deprived of basic amenities such as drinking water, food and toilet facilities. Union Minister of State for Defence and Ranchi MP Sanjay Seth has criticized the opposition for remaining silent on the issue. He alleged that the state government has shown complete insensitivity, claiming that no representative of the government has visited the protesting students so far. Describing the plight of the protesting students as a reflection of the state government's insensitivity, former Chief Minister Arjun Munda said that the fight for the rights of the youth would not remain confined to Ranchi alone. With allegations of paper leak and a lack of basic facilities at the protest site, the students say they are determined to continue their agitation. It remains to be seen how soon the administration response to the demands. Mahvish Rahman, Akashwani News, Ranchi.
0: The Uttar Pradesh government will provide free travel in state roadways buses for women aged 60 years and above. More from a correspondent.
2: In the first supplementary budget for the financial year 2026-27, a provision of rupees 100 crores has been made to reimburse the Uttar Pradesh State Road Transport Corporation for implementing this initiative. The Bharatiya Janata Party had promised this measure in its Lok Kalyan Sankalp Patra. This decision will provide financial relief to millions of senior women across the state, enabling them to travel for religious, social, family and healthcare related needs. In addition, the government has allocated an additional rupees 1094 crores to the Women Welfare Department, strengthening key schemes such as Destitute Women Pension Scheme, the Mukhya Mantri Bal Seva Yojana and various programs related to the protection of women and children. These provisions further reinforce the government's commitment to women's safety, dignity, social security and economic empowerment. Sushil Chandra Tiwari, Akashwani News, Lucknow.
0: The India Meteorological Department or IMD has issued a red colour warning for heavy to very heavy rainfall with isolated extremely heavy rainfall over Assam and Meghalaya today. In Assam, heavy rainfall continued disrupting normal life in several parts of the state. The Brahmaputra and many of its tributaries are flowing close to the danger level at several locations. Rivers such as Rang Nadi, Dhansiri, Dikhau and Budhi Dihing are reported to be flowing near the danger mark and are showing a rising trend. A report.
3: The India Meteorological Department has issued a yellow alert for almost all districts of Assam and has forecast heavy rainfall across the state over the next 24 hours. According to the Assam State Disaster Management Authority, floods have so far affected 10 districts including Sivasagar, Dhemaji, Golaghat, Soraidu and Kamrup Metropolitan. Two more people have lost their lives in flood-related incidents yesterday, taking the state's flood death toll to 89. Chief Minister Dr. Himanta Biswa Sarma, who is on a five-day visit to Upper Assam to assess the flood situation, yesterday visited a relief camp in Sivasagar, inspected several flood-affected areas and reviewed the condition of educational institutions impacted by flood. During the visit, the Chief Minister handed over checks of Rs 5 lakh each as one-time financial assistance to the next of kin of 10 persons who lost their lives in the devastating floods. Rakesh Dole, Akashwani News, Guwahati.
0: In Kerala, heavy rain will continue across the state today, although the intensity is expected to be lower than yesterday. Many parts of the southern districts of the state had already received up to 15 millimeters of rainfall by this morning. Rain warnings have also been issued for all districts tomorrow. Meanwhile, the IMD has forecast heavy rainfall over Delhi, Haryana, Chandigarh, Punjab, Himachal Pradesh, Jammu and Kashmir, Jharkhand and Madhya Pradesh till tomorrow. Parts of Delhi witnessed light drizzle early in the morning. The IMD predicted generally cloudy sky with very light to light rainfall at many places of the national capital during the day. On to sports. In badminton, star Indian shuttler PV Sindhu will be the ninth seed in the women's singles event at the BWF World Badminton Championships 2026, scheduled to be held at the Indira Gandhi Indoor Stadium in New Delhi from 17th to 23rd August. India's highest seeded entry at the World Badminton Championships will be the men's doubles pair of Satvik Sairaj Ranki Reddy and Chirag Shetty, who have been handed the fifth seed. Former World Championships bronze medalist Lakshya Sen is

0: seeded 14th in men's singles, while Dhruv Kapila and Olympian Tanisha Krasto are the 15th seeds in mixed doubles. And now for a look at today's newspapers, it's over to Subhadra Ramachandran.
1: Thank you, Anuja. Stressing coordinated action, the Supreme Court seeks wider adoption of grievance and money restoration modules to ensure quicker relief for cybercrime victims. The Pioneer says, SC gives RBI 4 weeks to frame standard operating procedure on cyber fraud accounts. Qatar and USA progress in talks to end Iran war, while in the Sun Times reports, 13 Indians rescued as vessel sinks after attack off coast of Yemen. A headline in the Tribune writes about sex ratio at birth falling to 900 in first half of current year. The paper adds, Karnal tops with 945, Charkhi Dadri lowest at 829. Strongly criticizing Pakistan over its recently conducted so-called elections in Pakistan-occupied Jammu and Kashmir, the statesman writes, India dismisses POJK polls as complete farce. All the dailies have covered the news of passing away of educationist, philanthropist and ex-governor of Tripura, Bihar and West Bengal, Padma Shri Dr. D.Y. Patil at the age of 90. And finally, Gen Z may help drive digital gold rush, states the Economic Times, as the savvy Gen Z emerges as the fastest growing consumer. And with that, it's back to you, Anuja.
0: Thank you, Subhadra. And now, before we end the bulletin, the headlines once again. India flagship sinks after attack in Red Sea, all 13 Indian sailors rescued. India condemns attack on commercial vessel. Reserve Bank of India to announce its bi-monthly monetary policy review this morning. Supreme Court asks RBI to prepare SOP for dealing with mule accounts and bank accounts linked to cyber fraud. Online registration for first round of NEET UG counseling 2026 to commence today. IMD warns of very heavy rainfall in Assam and Meghalaya today. And in badminton, PV Sindhu seeded 9th, while Satvik Sairaj Ranki Reddy and Chirag Shetty get 5th seeding for BWF World Championship. And with that, we end the morning news. Have a nice day.
2: Akashbani Kolkata. Onushthan shunchen Sanchoyita Prochar Taronge. Ekhon shunun Nojrul Giti. Shilpi Dipali Dotto.

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1: 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All the 14 seafarers, including 13 Indian nationals who are on board the vessel, were rescued safely. According to reports, the Indian-flagged tanker was carrying oil from Saudi Arabia. Union Minister of Port Shipping and Waterways, Sarbananda Sonowal, said India strongly condemns this unprovoked attack on the defenseless mechanized sailing vessel. He said the safety of our people is our supreme priority. In a statement, Ministry of External Affairs said targeting of commercial shipping in the region must end and free and unimpeded navigation and commerce through the international waterways in the region must be restored at the earliest. The Supreme Court has directed the Reserve Bank of India to prepare and circulate a standard operating procedure for dealing with mule accounts and bank accounts linked to cyber fraud. The court also issued a series of directions to states, union territories, law enforcement agencies and banks to strengthen grievance redressal, speak up the restoration of defrauded money and improve the handling of digital fraud cases. The Medical Counseling Committee, MCC, will begin Round 1 registration for NEET UG Counseling 2026 today. According to the official schedule, Round 1 registration and fee payment will remain open till the 12th of this month until 3 p.m. We have more from our correspondent.
2: Candidates can fill their choices between the 6th and 13th of this month. The choice locking facility will remain available to students between 12th and 13th of August. Meanwhile, the round 1 seat allotment process will open to students between the 13th and 16th of this month. Further, the result will be declared on 17th of August. Candidates who have been allotted seats have to report to the respective institutes between August 18th and 22nd. The participating institutes will verify the data of joint candidates on 23rd of this month. Ahead of the commencement of the counseling process, Health Ministry has released step-by-step tutorial videos to help candidates understand the registration, choice filing and seat allotment process on the MCC portal. Rishu Jaiswal, Akashwani News, Delhi.
1: Bhopal, the capital of Madhya Pradesh, is hosting an important BRICS cultural meeting from today. Delegates from several countries have arrived in the city for 4 days of discussions on culture. The Ministry of Culture said that the meeting will bring together representatives from BRICS member states to advance cultural cooperation and build consensus on key areas ahead of the BRICS culture ministers meeting. Meanwhile, the 13th BRICS education ministers meeting and the 3rd BRICS senior officials meeting will also be held from today till the 7th of this month in Bhubaneswar, Odisha. Education Ministry said that these meetings will bring together education ministers, senior officials and delegates from BRICS member countries. The summer annuals of Amrit Udhyan at Rashtrapati Bhavan will open for the public from the 16th of this month. People can visit the Amrit Udhyan till 15th of September. During this period, it will remain open from 10 a.m. to 6 p.m. with the last entry at 5 p.m.

AM. However, the Udhyan will remain closed on all Mondays for maintenance. Entry to Amrit Udhyan will be free of cost. External Affairs Minister Dr. S. Jaishankar Rai said, reform multilateralism reflecting aspirations of the Global South is a need of the hour as the global order transforms. The Dr. Jaishankar held an interaction with permanent representatives from United Nations from 17 countries who are visiting India on a study tour. In a social media post, the External Affairs Minister said that the discussions touched upon technology, maritime safety, peacekeeping, development partnership and disaster response. The IMD has issued a red colour warning for heavy to very heavy rainfall with isolated extremely heavy rainfall over Assam and Meghalaya today. In Assam, heavy rainfall continues, disrupting normal life in several parts of the state. The Brahmaputra and many of its tributaries are flowing close to the danger level at several locations. In Kerala, heavy rain will continue across the state today, although the intensity is expected to be lower than yesterday. In badminton, India's Isharani Barua defeated Lee So-hee of South Korea in the quarter finals at the Korea Masters Super 300 Badminton Tournament in Assam today. And that's the end of this news bulletin.

Well, rains Wednesday morning and the Sanjayita channel. What a great combination. Well, yes, and you get it all here right here on the Sanjayita channel of Akashwani Kolkata, broadcasting at 297.6 meters, corresponding to 1008 kilohertz on medium wave. Yes, it's time for Western music. Well, and without much ado, well, let's begin with, yes, this is Will Smith's Wild, Wild West.

Yeah, that's what's coming up next. The kind of hint that I gave you. Well, because yes, this is Movie Melodies happening right here, absolutely live, only on the Sanchaita channel. That is in case you've just tuned in, folks. Well, a whole lot of Western music coming up your way. Right now, the clock reads 5 minutes past 11 in the morning. And hey, yes, the first track, that was Wild Wild West by Will Smith's greatest hit from his movies. And the next one, yes, as you already have an inkling, that's Casablanca coming up for you. And yes, a cynical expatriate American cafe owner who struggles to decide whether or not to help his former lover and her fugitive husband escape the Nazis in French Morocco. How beautiful it has been captured in the song Casablanca, coming up next.

Nothing's going to stop us now. That was Starship for you. And hey, folks, Movie Melody is happening right here on the Sansharita channel. And alongside with music that has almost become a habit ingrained in your daily routine. You know, there are certain smart morning routines that can actually increase your productivity and mood. Yes, you know, some small intentional changes in the morning routine can create ripple effects throughout your day. That is, you know, by waking consistently at one time, then hydrating yourself, moving, practicing mindfulness, eating well, all can boost your productivity, mood and overall well-being without very drastic lifestyle changes. After all, you know, mornings set the tone for the entire day. Hence, a few intentional changes can improve your mood, increase your overall well-being. So we've got to cultivate a few mindful habits. Well, yes, one habit we've already done, and that is coming on and staying tuned to the Sansharita Forest music. Well, now waking up at consistent time is, you know, something that, you know, actually does a whole lot of good in the long run. That is, going to bed and waking up at the same time daily regulates your body's internal clock, improves sleep quality, and also boosts your energy level. So the next time you think that you are gonna, you know, mobile binge and go on scrolling and the clock goes on ticking, well, then you've already disturbed your sleep pattern. So think again. Well, moving on to the next track, and this one is the Children, The Sound of Music.

Before I Fall in Love, that was Runaway Bride, and erstwhile from The Other Sister, that was The Animal Song for you. And yes, this is music that all add quite a lot of ethos and glamour to the movies. Well, movie melody is happening right here, and the clock reads, yes, right now 27 minutes and 10 seconds past 11 in the morning. And yes, it's just the beginning. We have loads and loads in store for you. It's absolutely music loaded. Well, you know, the next one, The Way We Were, you know, during the post-World War II, you know, McCarthyism, a diametrically opposed couple come together only to find out that genuine friendship and physical attraction is not enough to overcome fundamental societal beliefs. Well, yes, The Way We Were, that's Barbara Streisand coming for you.

Well, that was Elvis Presley's Jailhouse Rock. Yes, after serving time for manslaughter, young Vince Everett becomes a teenage rock star. Well, yes, more from the movies. Yes, movie melody is happening right here on the Sanchayita channel. And the next one coming up for you, this is Stormy Weather. Well, the relationship, you know, between an aspiring dancer and a popular songstress provides a retrospective of the great African-American entertainers of the early 1900s. That's Stormy Weather by Sarah Vaughan.

Well, after Sarah Vaughan, well, you know, it was Hollywood's silent era gives way to talkies. Yes, a dashing screen idol and a gifted newcomer navigate romance, rivalry and the comic chaos of reinventing the movies. Singing in the Rain by Jane Kelly coming up next.

That was Steve Vai, quite a rocking music out there. I'll be around. Yes, that's what Steve Vai said. And yes, I've got to be around because this is only 44 minutes and 50 seconds past 11 in the morning. And yes, you are listening to Movie Melodies.

Now, the next song is a famous song, you know, titled New York, New York. Yes. Well, this is the iconic theme from New York, New York, and it was written by John Kander and Fred Ebb for the 1977 Martin Scorsese film. Yes, for the sake of the same name, that's New York, New York, and it was first sung by Liza Minnelli. And then it had several renditions because, you know, it was performed, as I said, in that movie, and then it went on with a few more tracks out there, a few more renditions, and the next rendition that I have for you, that is Moby's New York, New York.

Hey folks, 10 more minutes to 12 noon, and the last track I have for you is one of the most iconic power ballads of all time. Well, yes, you know, this song was first meant to be a country duet with Steve Nicks. Yes, you read that right. You know, Purple Rain was originally written as a country song and was intended to be in collaboration with Fleetwood Mac singer Steve Nicks. And according to Nicks, you know, she received a 10-minute instrumental version of the song from Prince with a request to write the lyrics, but she was overwhelmed by the task and she gave up. And Prince went on to explain the meaning of Purple Rain as, you know, when there's blood in the sky that is red and blue, that equals to purple, and hence Purple Rain. Well, that pertains to the end of the world and being with the one you love and letting your faith or God guide you through the purple rain. Yes. Now, this title track of Prince's previous album, you know, 1999, also included similar references to an ominous purple sky. And after the recording, it was one of the most kind of iconic songs, as I said, and it formed the basis of the Purple Rain movie as well. The song became a centerpiece of the film and the main plot. And you know, in the movie, the female members of the Prince's band, Wendy Melvoin and Lisa Coleman, they write a song that Prince ignores, and this sparks a rant from Wendy, and all is history. And for information, it was the last song Prince ever performed to. Purple Rain, a staple of Prince's live performances. Coming up next.

that with this little it's time for me to take a break. Yes, that's from 12 to 1220 you'll be listening to Surabhi, and I'll be back with more best music right at 1220. Stay tuned.

Hello and welcome back to Western Music. Well, right here on the Sanjayita channel of Akashwani Kolkata, broadcasting on 297.6 meters corresponding to 1008 kilohertz on medium wave. Well, 20 minutes and 30 seconds past 12 noon, and yes, it's time for Western Music, as I said. And of course, this time it's going to be absolutely an upbeat number that will keep your heart soaring higher and higher. And to begin with, this is Kylie Minogue's Can't Get You Out of My Head.

Well, perfect. That was the right kind of upbeat music to begin this edition of Western Music. Well, right here, of course, this is the Sanchayita channel, as I said, and a whole lot of things coming up your way as to what's going on around, and yes, also a government scheme we are kind of taking a peek into, and of course, your favorite numbers will all be there. Well, the next one coming up for you, well, this is Robbie Williams, Bodies.

And yes, folks, that was Bodies by Robbie Williams, and the clock reads 35 minutes and 10 seconds past 12 noon. And as I said, of course, it's time to look into one of those absolutely fantastic schemes by the central government, and one such is the PM Vishwakarma Yojana. A central government scheme launched to support traditional artisans and craftspeople

Well, the PM Vishwakarma Yojana, as I said, it kind of is an official digital certificate and ID card is what you get from there. And also the interest rate is as low as 5%. The collateral free loans up to 3 lakhs is total, and that is split into two tranches. Well, toolkit and training. Well, 15,000 rupees for modern tools and skills training with a daily stipend of 500 is something that you benefit from. And rewards for the digital transactions are also in there. Now, what's the eligibility criteria and what else you can look forward to in the scheme? Well, with that, we'll be back right after the next track.

Well, that was Lana Del Rey with Cruel World. And yes, today's scheme, the Vishwakarma, the Prime Minister Vishwakarma Yojana scheme. As I said, it is a central sector scheme launched by the Ministry of Micro, Small and Medium Enterprises, and it was launched on September 17th, 2023. Well, it offers end-to-end support to traditional artisans and craftspeople, including recognition, training and financial aid. Now, key components and benefits, definitely, as I said, was official Vishwakarma certificate, the ID card and the incentive for digital transactions. And over there, you'll get basic and advanced training programs with participants receiving a daily stipend of Rs. 500. You also get a toolkit, that is a grant of Rs. 15,000 for purchasing modern tools, and also a credit support, which is collateral free. And that loan will up to be Rs. 3 lakhs, provided in two tranches of Rs. 1 lakh and 2 lakhs at a 5% rate interest. And the number of trades covered are 18 in total. It supports 18 trades, that is including carpentry, smithy, pottery, sculpture, cobbling, tailoring, basket making and fishing net making, among others. Well, the eligibility criteria, well, it is only the Indian citizens who are engaged in specified traditional trades on a self-employed basis, and the age should be minimum 18 years. Well, it is limited to one member per family, not eligible if similar credit schemes, that is for example, the Mudra, the PM Svanidhi, were used in the last 5 years.

Well, and yet another thing that has to be kept in mind is that you must be engaged in hands-on work within one of the 18 family-based traditional trades such as carpentry, smithcraft, pottery, masonry or tailoring in the unrecognized sector on a self-employed basis. And of course, there has to be a family limit as well, restricted to only one member per family. And government exclusion involves government employees and their family members are not eligible. And they must not have received a business development loan from similar central or state schemes like PMEGP, Mudra or PM Swanidhi in the past 5 years. Exceptions apply if a previous Mudra or Swanidhi loans was fully repaid. Well, that is the PM Vishwakarma Yojana, an e-voucher provides an e-voucher to buy modern work tools as well. Well, a scheme which is launched to support the traditional craftsmen, people and the artisans. So it's a promising scheme for those involved in these traditional businesses. We'll now move on to the best music, and the next one coming up for you, well, this is Run the Friendship, that's by Taylor Swift.

as we get down with a whole lot of music on the floor. Well, yes, you know what, there's something, you know, that keeps us guiding, you know, that keeps our vehicles guiding with synchronized signals, ensuring smooth flow and enhancing road safety for commuters. Yes, talking about traffic lights, and today is International Traffic Light Day too. Well, yes, we'll kind of harp on that and throw a light on what is this all about. But yes, the last track before I go on and take in a breather. Yes, that's Don't Look Back by Thalia.

This is Akashvani. The news read by Abhishek Mukhopadhyay. Prime Minister Narendra Modi today said the lives of people of Jammu and Kashmir and Ladakh have witnessed wide-ranging transformation since the abrogation of Articles 370 and 35A 7 years ago.

0: In a social media post, Mr. Modi highlighted that the infrastructure has expanded, opportunities in areas such as education, healthcare, entrepreneurship and sports have grown in both the Union territories. He said that the women, the marginalized communities or those who were denied the basic constitutional rights for decades have been empowered with the full application of the constitution. The Prime Minister highlighted that the day assumes even greater importance as the country is celebrating the 125th birth anniversary of Dr. Shyama Prasad Mukherjee this year. He said that his lifelong commitment to national unity continues to inspire generations. Mr. Modi said that Dr. Mukherjee's vision found historic fulfillment on 5th August 2019. He reaffirmed the government's commitment to the progress of Jammu and Kashmir as well as Ladakh and to ensure that every citizen has the opportunity to dream big, achieve and contribute to the making of a Viksit Bharat. The Reserve Bank of India RBI Governor Sanjay Malhotra has said that country's economic growth continues to be supported by resilient demand and it remains the world's fastest growing large economy. He said country's economy has performed better than expected in April-June quarter of this fiscal. Announcing the Monetary Policy Committee's decision today, Mr. Malhotra said RBI has decided to keep a repo rate unchanged at 5.25% and retained a neutral stance.
1: After a detailed assessment of the evolving macroeconomic and financial developments, as well as the outlook, the MPC decided unanimously to keep the policy repo rate unchanged at 5.25%.
0: Mr. Malhotra said economy had performed better than expected during the first quarter of the current financial year, prompting the central bank to revise its real GDP growth projection for 2026-27 to 6.7%. The RBI governor said West Asia conflict continues to challenge global economy by disrupting key trade routes. He said RBI has lowered CPI inflation projection to 5% from earlier estimate of 5.1% for the financial year 2027. Proceedings of both the Houses of Parliament today witnessed disruptions following opposition uproar over several issues, including alleged police action during students' protest over the NEET issue. Both the Houses have been adjourned till 2 p.m. When the Lok Sabha began its proceedings at 11 a.m., Speaker Om Birla tried to take up the question hour, but the opposition members raised the issue of alleged police action during students' protest. Mr. Birla urged all members to cooperate in the smooth conduct of the question hour. He said question hour is an important part of the proceedings, which provides every member an opportunity to raise public issues.
2: I urge all the members to cooperate in smooth conduct of question hour. It is an important part of the proceedings, which provide every members an opportunity to raise public issues. By displaying placards or engaging in sloganeering in the house is not appropriate in a democracy.
0: When the Upper House met for the day, Chairman C.P. Radhakrishnan took up 0 hour amid opposition uproar. BJP MP from Jammu and Kashmir Satyapal Sharma recalled the abrogation of Article 370, saying it was carried out on this day 7 years ago. He said today is a historic day not only in the history of Jammu and Kashmir, but also in the history of the entire nation. Amid pandemonium, the Chairman adjourned the House till 12 noon. When the House met after 12 noon, Chairman C.P. Radhakrishnan took up the question hour. But the opposition members were on their feet demanding a statement from Union Home Minister Amit Shah over the alleged police action against students during the protests. As the ruckus continued, the Chairman adjourned the House till 2 p.m. The Supreme Court has said that authorities must exercise restraint while responding to young student protesters. The Apex Court said any violent response to prevent violence would only aggravate the situation. A bench led by Chief Justice of India, Justice Surya Kant, made the remarks while hearing a plea seeking action against the CJP. The plea seeks action against the party over its alleged responsibility for recent violence during the CJP-led protests in Delhi and other parts of the country, including allegations of stone pelting. And that is the end of this news bulletin.

And yes, welcome back once again. This is West Music happening right here on the Sanchayita channel of Akashwani Kolkata, broadcasting on 297.6 meters corresponding to 1008 kilohertz on medium wave. Well, yes, that was news erstwhile, and now, yes, as I promised, this is the last segment.

Segment of West Music. So in case you've missed the previous ones, don't miss this one because we have a lot in store for you, and yes, that'll keep you going for the rest of the day. Well, so as you're kind of hitting your lunch tables, well, just keep us good company and we will make sure you not only digest your food well, but also your mood goes up and you feel absolutely upright and all rejuvenated for the rest of the day. Well, the first track in this segment, this is Lionel Richie, Love or Love.

0: Well, that was Love Oh Love, Lionel Richie. And hey, it's 17 minutes almost past 1 p.m. You know what, folks? Well, by and large, with the blink of an eye, well, this is August and 5th of August. And very soon, we'll again, once again, be going into celebration mode, the festive mode. And yes, there's so much to do. And with the blink of an eye, as if, you know, don't you agree with me that everything is flying so high and so fast? Yes. So that is a bad news, that time flies bad, is flying fast, isn't it? And that's bad news. But what's good news is that you are the captain of your life. So yes, so no matter how fast the clock ticks, how fast the earth rotates, well, if you know what you are going to do, what you're doing, and how you see yourself in the future, say 4 to 5 years hence, well, then the time is absolutely your way going. So, you know, it's kind of, you know, time saying either my way or highway. So it's better going the highway or going the clock's way. The choice is yours. Yes. So how do we navigate ourselves when this fast-paced world is full of jerks and it's full of speed breakers? How do we make the best of this life? And how do we, you know, make the best of our careers too? Especially the ones who are, you know, in the struggling period when they are trying to settle in a career. And then, of course, they're the ones who have already settled in their careers, but still struggling. So with all that, we will take a few, you know, dive-ins with that. Yes. But the next one, this is Mariah Carey, Heavenly. No way is tired. Can't give up now.
1: Folks will take advantage of you because they believe you're too weak to speak up for yourself. You don't have to speak up for yourself. Be still and let God fight your battle. Somebody come and go with me.

Rock and roll dreams, that was Meatloaf for you. Yes, we all nurture dreams, but you know, as we grow up and the big bad world embraces us, everything, you know, kind of goes haywire, and we've got to navigate those life's challenges. And this is what, you know, called navigating life transitions. Now this is something we can all relate to, right? We've all had, you know, some form of life transition in our life. And there's these obvious ones like, starting a new job, starting a new school, maybe losing a loved one, maybe retirement, or maybe the ending of a relationship with the start of a new relationship. Any sort of health challenges? Okay, well, I'll stop here. You know, now that's enough. We all get the idea of what a life transition is. So they can be very challenging. But with the right strategies and mindset, they can be navigated successfully, and they can also be looked at as a growing opportunity and a challenge that's positive and can help us grow in ways that we couldn't think of. But we've all got to be mindful of all these things to actually make it so that, that way it can be done in a relatively successful way. And some impacts of life transitions are, you know, they can have a massive emotional and physiological, psychological toll. They can create a lot of anxiety. They can bring depression. It could be, triggering trauma such as, losing a

loved one, it could be a lot of stress that can be so much that it can impact our sleep, it can impact our eating, our social engagement, our ability to focus, and whether that's work or just in general our ability to be present in life. So when there's a lot of things that can impact us, well, that's why it is important to have some strategies. Well, what strategies exactly should we be doing or getting indulged in? Well, with that, yes, not more. And then after the right track, that one coming up is Portrait, All That Matters.

And hey folks, yes, this is best music happening right here on the Sanchayita channel, and the clock reads 37 minutes and 35 seconds past 1. And talking about the few strategies that we can adopt, you know, to maintain that psychological and emotional balance in our lives when we are transitioning the challenges of life. Now, one strategy is acceptance and mindfulness. Yes, so if it is transition, if transition is happening and you don't have control, that is going on to happen either way. So even if it's a positive thing, you're moving to a place you always wanted to move on, it's still a massive transition and a big change. So having, you know, acceptance of what you can and can't control can be very helpful. So embracing that change, because after all, you know, tell yourself that change is the only constant thing in life. So the better and the faster you adapt yourself to the changes happening, you know, the less stressful you would be, and doing your best to stay at present. So when, you know, those anxious thoughts, you know, come up, you're noticing those thoughts and you are also maybe, you know, challenging them to more logical and rational statements and doing some self-care of what would be helpful right now, so you can bring your anxiety down. Well, that would really be intense. Like, you know, so you could ask yourself, like, can I go outside for a walk? Can I take a shower? Can I talk to a friend? Well, if any of these things, you know, help manage that anxiety, you should be doing that. You know, some cognitive behavioral strategies as well, like noticing when these negative thoughts come up, actively challenging those thoughts and helping yourself develop more positive an outlook. And, you know, something, you know, this often happens with people who are rigid. So you've got to be flexible in a huge way to go about this. That helps with resilience. So the more flexible and our ability to adapt and change, the better off we're going to be in the long term. Well, yes, moving on to a track which is fast and upbeat, and that is by BTS, Hooligan.

Hey folks, yes, we are trying to navigate everything that comes our way, and we've got to do that, and we've got to live our life, yes, because the show must go on. Yes, we've got to lead our lives no matter what, no matter what circumstances we've been thrown in. But we've got to remember that everything, you know, every situation teaches us something. So after we've become mindful of the present situation and trying to stay afloat in the worst of conditions, what we've got to do is we've got to be flexible and we've got to be mindful, and at the same time, yes, we've got to be very practical and take, you know, practical steps for managing these transitions. Now, some more practical ways to manage any sort of big transition or even small is by, you know, doing a lot of planning and preparation. So setting realistic goals for yourself, yes, creating some sort of action plan, and with this you still want to be flexible and adaptable. Being, you know, able to rely on family, friends, professional networks, if needed, you know, some support groups, even, you know, looking online for ways to manage it really, you know, and reaching out to different support systems actually go a long way. And amidst all this, we should not forget to maintain our physical and mental health. So having a healthy lifestyle is really going to help. Like, you know, doing regular exercises is going to manage both anxiety and depression. And along with that, we've got to have a balanced diet as well. So that way, you know, you still may feel, you know, some anxiety, but at least you, you know, slept well and you went for a walk and you went to the gym and you ate a balanced meal. So your anxiety could be a lot worse than it actually is if you've maintained a good lifestyle. And of course, you know, doing some self-care and stress management also helps. Like, you know, self-care, like allowing yourself to read a book at night. Yes, a book that you like, you know, whatever that looks like. You know, for some people, that is maybe, you know, it could be a crime series for others, or a positive psychology or a fantasy novel. So whatever you like, you know, whatever you can lay your hands on and you will like, well, that would be the one to do. And doing what you can do, just manage that stress and have

0: having a scheduled schedule, you know, anything to, you know, that prevent that burnout. Hey folks, but right now, don't you forget, not only now, you know, to forget to, you know, staying cued to the music that you love. Coming up next, this is Lady Gaga, Runway.
1: No matter what, you

In the runway of life, we are, you know, most of the times in plethora of situations which is just out of control. So what we've got to decide is, you know, we should try to manage things only that are in our control and leave the rest and just to fall in place in some time by itself. You know, there are really common experiences. People sometimes feel like that stress is too much, understandably. And so, you know, to reach out to a professional becomes mandatory. Yes, of course, if things are that serious, you should reach out. Another way to go about is also to have a career or a life coach. They can provide, you know, some direction and motivation as well. And so to sum up everything, you can embrace the change. So can you recognize there might be some growth there, and even if the change is a negative one, like losing a loved one or ending of a relationship that you didn't want to end, there will be growth there in time. So it will build resilience and help you handle future changes. And also, I think, you know, give you that confidence. And I've also gone through hard things before, I can do it again. And reminding yourself those stories of when things were difficult, and it doesn't stay usually difficult forever, and it does get better. Yes, because things change. Nothing is permanent in the world. So hoping that we all have a life that is fulfilling, that will definitely not go as per our wishes, but will definitely will go with the best of our wishes. When moving on to the last track, this is Asking Alexander.

it's time for me to bid you bye-bye. Well, yes, hope you enjoyed today's edition of Western Music, because I definitely enjoyed playing them for you. And I'll get back with more music, yes, once again next week, same time, same place. Till then, have a great day ahead. Of course, don't you forget to stay tuned on the Sanchrita channel of Akashwani, Kolkata. Stay tuned.

Good afternoon. This is Akashvani and I am Abhishek Mukhopadhyay with the Midday News. The headlines. Prime Minister Narendra Modi says people's lives in Jammu and Kashmir and Ladakh transformed after abrogation of Article 370. RBI projects the GDP growth at 6.7% this financial year, says economic growth continues to be supported by resilient demand. Proceedings of both Houses of Parliament continue to witness disruption over several issues. Supreme Court says authorities must exercise restraint while responding to young protesters. Students protest against alleged irregularities in the JPSC and JSSC examinations intensifies in Ranchi. Red warning issued for extremely heavy rainfall over Assam and Meghalaya. And in badminton, three Indian shuttlers enter the second round of the women's singles.

0: Singles of the Korea Open in Asan. Prime Minister Narendra Modi has said that lives of people of Jammu and Kashmir and Ladakh have witnessed wide-ranging transformation since the abrogation of Articles 370 and 35A 7 years ago. In a social media post, Mr. Modi highlighted that the infrastructure has expanded, opportunities in areas such as education, healthcare, entrepreneurship and sports have grown in both the Union Territories. He said that the women are marginalized communities or those who were denied their basic constitutional rights for decades have been empowered with the full application of the Constitution. The Prime Minister highlighted that the day assumes even greater importance as the country is celebrating the 125th birth anniversary of Dr. Shyama Prasad Mukherjee this year. Mr. Modi said that Dr. Mukherjee's vision found historic fulfillment on the 5th of August 2019. He reaffirmed the government's commitment to the progress of Jammu and Kashmir as well as Ladakh and to ensure that every citizen has the opportunity to dream big, achieve and contribute to the making of a Viksit Bharat. Jammu and Kashmir BJP President and Rajya Sabha MP Satyapal Sharma described the abrogation of Article 370 as a historic step towards the complete integration and development of Jammu and Kashmir. Talking to Akashvani News at the Parliament premises, he claimed that Jammu and Kashmir has witnessed significant progress over the past 7 years after the abrogation of Article 370.
1: It was on this day in 2019 that Article 370 was abrogated. We all know that Jammu and Kashmir is scaling new heights today. Due to this article, women from our region who married outside the state used to be deprived on their rights, including their property rights. Now that injustice has been ratified, communities such as Balmikis and Gurkhas have finally secured their due rights following the abrogation of Article 370.
0: Seven years after the abrogation of Article 370, Jammu and Kashmir has witnessed significant progress in infrastructure, connectivity, governance, tourism, investment and security. The Union Territory has undergone rapid transformation through better infrastructure, connectivity, public services and economic growth, improving governance and quality of life. We have more from a correspondent.
2: Since August 5, 2019, infrastructure has witnessed rapid growth in the UT. The Jammu-Srinagar National Highway has been upgraded with new tunnels, bypasses and road widening projects. The completion of Udhampur-Srinagar-Baramulla rail link, including the Chenab and Anjikhat rail bridges, has connected the Kashmir Valley with National Railway Network. The Vande Bharat Express has further strengthened rail connectivity. Tourism has emerged as one of the biggest success stories in these years. In 2024, the tourist arrivals crossed 2.35 crore, including over 65,000 foreign tourists. According to official figures, investments worth around 18,000 crore have been made in the UT since 2019. More than 2,200 industrial units have been established. 26 new industrial estates have been developed. More than 41,000 government jobs have been provided and around 9.81 lakh self-employment opportunities have been created. The security situation has also improved considerably in these years. According to official figures, terror-related violence has declined by 83% since 2019. Ishfaq Shah, Akashvani News, Srinagar.
0: Proceedings of both the Houses of Parliament today witnessed disruptions following opposition uproar over several issues, including alleged police action during students' protest over NEET issue. Both Lok Sabha and Rajya Sabha were adjourned till 2 p.m. When the Lok Sabha began his proceedings at 11 a.m., Speaker Om Birla tried to take up the questioner, but the opposition members raised the issue of alleged police action during students' protest. Mr. Birla urged all members to cooperate in smooth conduct of questioner. He said questioner is an important part of the proceedings which provides every member an opportunity to raise public issues.
1: I urge all the members to cooperate in smooth conduct of questioner. It is an important part of the proceedings which provide every member an opportunity to raise public issues. By displaying placards or engaging in sloganery in the house is not appropriate in a democracy.
0: When the upper house met for the day, Chairman C.P. Radhakrishnan took up 0 hour amid opposition uproar. Replying to supplementaries, Road Transport and Highways Minister Nitin Gadkari said that driving training schools will be established in various parts of the country. He said that the government has already granted permission to open 300 such institutes. During questioner, the opposition members were on their feet demanding a statement from Union Home Minister Amit Shah over

0: the alleged police action against students during the protest. As the ruckus continued, the chairman adjourned the house till 2 p.m. Reserve Bank of India, RBI, has projected GDP growth to 6.7% in this fiscal year, deciding to keep the repo rate unchanged at 5.25% with neutral stance. RBI Governor Sanjay Malhotra has said that the country's economic growth continues to be supported by resilient demand and it remains world's fastest growing large economy.
1: Real GDP growth for this year is now projected at 6.7%. This is 10 basis points higher than our previous projections. Q1 at 7%, Q2 at 6.4%, Q3 at 6.5%, and Q4 at 6.8%.
0: Announcing the Monetary Policy Committee decision today, Mr. Malhotra said RBI has decided to keep repo rate unchanged at 5.25% and retained a neutral stance. Repo rate is the interest rate at which the central bank lends short-term money to commercial banks against government securities.
1: After a detailed assessment of the evolving macroeconomic and financial developments, as well as the outlook, the MPC decided unanimously to keep the policy repo rate unchanged at 5.25%.
0: He said RBI has lowered CPI inflation projection to 5% from earlier estimate of 5.1% for financial year 2027. The governor said the recent rise in inflation was largely driven by food and fuel prices rather than broad-based demand pressures. On the external front, the RBI said foreign direct investment inflows remained robust, while foreign portfolio investment has witnessed a turnaround in recent months. This is Akashvani giving you the news. For quick news updates around the clock, follow us on X handle at AIR News Alerts. And for details of stories and more, log on to our website www.newsonair.gov.in and download news on AIR app. The Supreme Court has said that authorities must exercise restraint while responding to young student protesters. The apex court said any violent response to prevent violence would only aggravate the situation. A bench led by Chief Justice of India, Justice Surya Kant, today made the remarks while hearing a plea seeking action against the CJP. The plea seeks action against the party over its alleged responsibility for recent violence during CJP-led protests in Delhi and other parts of the country, including allegations of stone pelting. The Chief Justice said the most powerful approach is to listen to what the protesters are saying and understand why they are agitating. The court tagged the matter with other pending petitions concerning violence during student protests in Delhi and other states. It said all the petitions would be heard together. The court also expressed confidence in the judgment of law enforcement agencies. It said the matter should be left to the wisdom of the agencies which are better placed to deal with the situation. The bench added that it would consider the matter on the next date of hearing after taking note of the central government's stand. The students' protests against the alleged irregularities in the JPSC and the JSSC examinations at the Jaipal Singh Munda Stadium in Ranchi is intensifying with each passing day. The agitating students have announced plans to lay siege to the Jharkhand Assembly during the upcoming monsoon session to press their demands. We have more from a correspondent.
2: They said their demand is not the resignation of any individual, but the cancellation of the allegedly tainted examinations and a judicial inquiry by retired High Court judges from outside Jharkhand. The protesters have termed the ongoing CID investigation inadequate. The students have also said that the protest is being carried out without any political funding and that the food and refreshments are being voluntarily provided by local temples and social organizations. Following the announcement of the proposed assembly ghirao, the CID has intensified its action in the case. It has arrested three more persons in connection with the alleged examination irregularities and sent them to judicial custody. Mahvish Rahman, Akashwani News, Ranchi.
0: Still with Jharkhand, in a joint operation, the Central Reserve Police Force and the Jharkhand Police have arrested three hardcore members of the band CPI Maoist from the Saraikela Kharsawa district. Inspector General Operations Narendra Kumar Singh has confirmed the arrests. Those arrested include Madan Mahato, carrying a reward of 15 lakh rupees, Ravi Sardar, carrying a reward of 5 lakh rupees, and a woman Maoist, Meena, who carried a reward of 2 lakh rupees. Security forces have also recovered three AK-47 rifles from the arrested Maoist. President Draupadi Murmu today offered prayers at the Dhableshwar temple near Barhampur, marking the final engagement of a three-day visit.

0: to Odisha. She also visited the Army Air Defense College at Gopalpur. The president interacted with the officers and faculty members there. In Karnataka, three workers were killed following a chemical leak in the Kadechur Badiyal industrial area near Sedapur in Yadgir district today. Two workers exposed to the leak have been admitted to hospital in Raichur. The Deputy Commissioner of Yadgir district, Rahul Tukaram Pandve, has said that the deaths occurred due to inhalation of sulfur oxide in a leaked pipe at a plant manufacturing pharmaceutical chemicals. The centre has deployed a national joint outbreak response team to Gujarat and Rajasthan to strengthen the response to the ongoing Chandipura virus disease outbreak. The Health and Family Welfare Ministry said that a key focus of the investigation is to unravel the virus transmission cycle. It said that while sandflies are the established vectors of Chandipura virus, scientists are also examining whether other arthropods have a role in its transmission. Tamil Nadu Finance Minister N. Marie Wilson today presented the TVK government's first budget in the Assembly. Chief Minister C. Joseph Vijay's government has set a target of becoming $1.5 trillion economy by 2031. Relief and restoration work has intensified across the flood-affected districts of Odisha as water levels continue to recede. We have more from a correspondent.
1: The state government says cooked food, dry rations, safe drinking water, medicines and other essential supplies are being distributed, while efforts are underway to restore roads, electricity and drinking water facilities. However, people in several flood-hit areas have alleged that relief has not yet reached them despite extensive damage. Meanwhile, five more sluice gates of the Hirakud Dam have been closed, reducing flood water discharge to just 8 gates. The India Meteorological Department has forecast another spell of widespread rainfall across Odisha till the 10th of this month. An orange warning has been issued for Mayurbhanj, while yellow warning remain in force for 13 districts for today. Prakash Das for Akashvani News, Bhubaneswar.
0: The India Meteorological Department, IMD, has issued a red warning for extremely heavy rainfall of Assam and Meghalaya today. The IMD has also issued an orange color warning for heavy to very heavy rainfall conditions over Arunachal Pradesh, Bihar, Konkan, Goa, Madhya Maharashtra, Odisha, Sub-Himalayan West Bengal, Sikkim, Uttar Pradesh and Uttarakhand for the day. Meanwhile, Delhi, Haryana, Chandigarh, Punjab, Himachal Pradesh, Jammu and Kashmir and Ladakh are expected to witness heavy rainfall for the next 2 days. In Korea Masters Badminton Tournament, three Indian shuttlers, Isharani Barua, Tanvi Sharma and Sriyanshi Valishetty, have entered the second round of the women's singles of the Korea Open in Asan. Isharani Barua defeated South Korea's Lee So-hee in the round of 32, while Tanvi defeated An Ki-won of China. And now, before we end the bulletin, the headlines once again. Prime Minister Narendra Modi says people's lives in Jammu and Kashmir and Ladakh transformed after abrogation of Article 370. RBI projects the GDP growth at 6.7%. This financial year says economic growth continues to be supported by resilient demand. Proceedings of both houses of parliament continue to witness disruption over several issues. Supreme Court says authorities must exercise restraint while responding to young protesters. Students protest against alleged irregularities in the JPSC and JSSC examinations intensifies in Ranchi. Red warning issued for extremely heavy rainfall of Assam and Meghalaya. And in badminton, three Indian shuttlers enter the second round of the women's singles of the Korea Open in Assam. And with that, we end the midday news.
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You're tuned to the Sanchaita channel of Akashvani Kolkata, broadcasting on 297.6 meters, corresponding to 1008 kilohertz on medium wave. Well, it's time to wrap up this transmission, but before we do so, here's a look ahead at the evening program schedule for today. At 5:10, you can listen to Robindra Shongeet. At 5:20, Urvashi, women's program. Hindi program will be held at 6:10 p.m. wherein on Varta. Today's Varta is on Article 370 ke baad Jammu Kashmir mein vikas ki nayi disha. Adhunik by Shumona Banerjee at 7:10 p.m. At 7:30 p.m. in our composite Hindi program, you can listen to Ek Nazar on abrogation of Article 370. To be followed by Rahi Matwale, a program on tour and tourism. Today's destination, Majuli Island of Assam. At 8:30 p.m., you can listen to our weekly magazine program in English, Horizon. Uplift the livelihoods of local weavers with modern technology. An interview with Oindrila Ray Kapoor, who is the creative director and space designer. And she'll be interviewed by Shormish Charaha. At 9:16 p.m., you can listen to our usual spotlight from Delhi, to be followed

by Charcha ka vishay hai from Delhi at 9:30. At 10:30 PM you can listen to midweek classical and western music and Hindi film songs at 11:10. Those were the highlights of our evening transmission. Our evening transmission begins at 5. Time by our studio clock, 1 minute and 55 seconds past 3 PM. Good afternoon.

0: operating from its soil and immediately vacate all Indian territories under its illegal and forcible occupation. In response to media queries regarding comments made by Pakistan Foreign Minister on the so-called Yom-e-Istehsal, External Affairs Ministry spokesperson Randhir Jaiswal said, India categorically rejects attempts by Pakistan to observe the so-called Yom-e-Istehsal. Mr. Jaiswal said the Union Territories of Jammu and Kashmir and Ladakh are, have always been, and shall forever remain an integral and inalienable part of India. He stressed that the constitutional changes made on the 5th of August 2019 are entirely an internal matter of India. These decisions have brought unprecedented socio-economic development, good governance, and democratic empowerment to the people of the region. The Monetary Policy Committee, MPC, of the Reserve Bank of India, RBI, at the conclusion of its policy meeting today, decided to keep the key policy repo rate unchanged at 5.25%. Repo rate is the interest rate at which the central bank lends short-term money to commercial banks against government securities. Making the announcement, RBI Governor Sanjay Malhotra said the MPC also decided to keep the stance neutral while hiking the growth projection marginally to 6.7% from 6.6%. And reduced the inflation forecast to 5% from 5.1% in the current financial year. The Supreme Court has said that authorities must exercise restraint while responding to young student protesters. The Apex Court said any violent response to prevent violence would only aggravate the situation. A bench led by Chief Justice of India Suryakant today made the remarks while hearing a plea seeking action against the CJP over its alleged role in recent violence during protests in Delhi and other parts of the country. And with that, we end this news bulletin.
1: Akashvani Kolkata, Anushthan Shunchen, Sanchita Prachar Tarange. এখন শুনবেন রবীন্দ্রসংগীত শিল্পী অনিন্দিত।

This is the Sanchaita channel of Akashvani Kolkata, broadcasting on 297.6 meters corresponding to 1008 kilohertz. Here's the weather bulletin as received by the Alipur Met Office. The maximum temperature recorded is 30.6 degrees Celsius, which is 1.4 degrees Celsius above the below the normal temperature. The minimum temperature recorded is 26.7 degrees Celsius, which is 0.2 degrees Celsius above the normal temperature. The maximum relative humidity recorded is 98%, while the minimum relative humidity is 87%. Rainfall recorded during the last 24 hours is 078.7 millimeters. Rainfall since 8:30 IST of 5th of August 2026 is 062.4 millimeters. There is no weather warning for the fishermen of West Bengal. The local forecast reads, generally cloudy sky with one or two spells of moderate rain or thunder shower, which is very likely to occur. The maximum temperature will be around 31 degrees Celsius and the minimum 26 degrees Celsius respectively. And with this, we come to the end of the weather bulletin. Now moving on to the announcements regarding the lost person. Special Superintendent of Police, CID, Missing Person Bureau informs that Sri Porish Banerjee, who is mentally challenged, 59 years old, thin built, height 5 feet 3 inches, color of skin shallow, mother tongue Bengali, is missing since 26th of May 2024 from Anaipur, police station Kirnahar, district Birbhum. 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Any information regarding the lost person may be intimated to the officer in charge of the Missing Person Bureau, CID West Bengal, Bhavani Bhavan, Alipur, Kolkata 27, or the Missing Person Squad, Detective Department, Kolkata Police, Lal Bazar, Kolkata 1. Well, with this, we come to the end of the announcements regarding the lost person. Well, now it's time for the program highlights. At 6 p.m., you will listen to the news in Hindi, 6:05 news in English, 6:10 Hindi program Varta, 6:30 Gulgulshan, 7:30 Darpan, composite Hindi program. 8:15, you will listen to the Parliament Review, 8:30, our weekly magazine program Horizon. 9:30, Charcha Ka Vishay Hai. 10:30, in our Western music program, you will listen to Midweek Classical. 11 p.m. news in Hindi, 11:05 news in English, 11:10 time for Hindi film songs, and at 12 a.m. weather report followed by the program summary. Well, those were the announcements regarding the program highlights. Now, please stand by for the news in Hindi to be relayed from Delhi.

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1: This is Akashvani, the news read by Valsa Williams. The Parliament has passed the Supreme Court Number of Judges Amendment Bill 2026, with the Rajya Sabha returning the legislation to the Lok Sabha after a discussion. The Lok Sabha had passed the bill on Monday. The legislation amends the Supreme Court Number of Judges Act 1956 for increasing the number of judges of the Apex Court from the present 33 to 37, including the Chief Justice of India. After completing the business, Deputy Chairman adjourned the House for the day. The Lok Sabha has passed the Bankers Books Evidence Bill 2026. The bill seeks to provide a law relating to evidence with respect to bankers' books and to align it with contemporary digital banking practices. The legislation was cleared by the Lok Sabha without any discussion amid continuous uproar by the opposition members over several issues. Following the passage of the bill, the Lok Sabha was adjourned for the day. Union Electronics and Information Technology Minister Ashwini Vaishnav has said the government is cognizant of the risks associated with children's online activities, including exposure to harmful content, cyberbullying, online exploitation and digital addiction. In a written reply to a question in the Lok Sabha today, Mr. Vaishnav said the Digital Personal Data Protection Act 2023 has been enacted, which establishes the legal framework to regulate the processing of digital personal data. He said the Act provides a legal framework for safeguarding children's privacy online. CEO of Meta, the parent company of several of the world's largest social media networks, Mark Zuckerberg, today sent his apologies to the government of India for the child sexual abuse material, related content, deepfake content and errors in operating the platform. Sources said Meta admitted that a lot of money was paid for boosting certain type of content. It was made clear to Meta that they are not covered under intermediary definition and they select who receives the content. They apologized and regretted the mistake. Today marks 7 years since the historic abrogation of Articles 370 and 35A. Prime Minister Narendra Modi, in his message on the occasion, said lives of people of Jammu and Kashmir and Ladakh have witnessed wide-ranging transformation since the abrogation of Articles 370 and 35A on this day in 2019. Talking to Akashvani News at Parliament premises, Jammu and Kashmir BJP President and Rajya Sabha MP Satpal Sharma described the abrogation of Article 370 as a historic step.
2: It was on this day in 2019 that Article 370 was abrogated. We all know that Jammu and Kashmir is scaling new heights today. Due to this article, women from our region who married outside the state used to be deprived on their rights, including their property rights. Now that injustice has been ratified, communities such as Balmikis and Gurkhas have finally secured their due rights following the abrogation of Article 370.
1: India Today advised by

Pakistan to stop the bloodshed in Pakistan-occupied Jammu and Kashmir POJK, take credible, verifiable and irreversible action against terror networks operating from its soil, and immediately vacate all Indian territories under its illegal and forcible occupation. External Affairs Ministry spokesperson Randhir Jaiswal was responding to media queries on remarks made by Pakistan's Foreign Minister on the so-called Yom-e-Istisal. Mr. Jaiswal said the Union Territories of Jammu and Kashmir and Ladakh are, have always been, and will always remain an integral and inalienable part of India. He said the constitutional changes made on the 5th of August 2019 are an internal matter of India, and Pakistan has no locus standi to comment on these matters. The Monetary Policy Committee, MPC of the Reserve Bank of India, RBI, at the conclusion of its policy meeting today, decided to keep the key policy repo rate unchanged at 5.25%. The MPC also decided to keep the stance neutral while hiking the growth projection to 6.7% from 6.6% in the current financial year. India enjoyed a mixed day at the Korea Masters Badminton Tournament in Asan, with seven women's singles players advancing to the second round, while all six Indian men's singles shuttlers crashed out in the opening round. And with that, we end this news bulletin.

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1: Good evening. This is Akashvani, the news read by Saira Mujtaba. Parliament has passed the Supreme Court Number of Judges Amendment Bill 2026, with the Rajya Sabha returning the legislation to the Lok Sabha after a discussion. Lok Sabha had passed the bill on Monday. The legislation amends the Supreme Court Number of Judges Act 1956 for increasing the number of judges of the Apex Court from the present 33 to 37, excluding the Chief Justice of India. After completing the business, Deputy Chairman adjourned the House for the day. Lok Sabha has passed the Bankers Books Evidence Bill 2026. The bill seeks to provide a law relating to evidence with respect to bankers' books and to align it with contemporary digital banking practices. The legislation was cleared by the Lok Sabha without any discussion amid continuous uproar by the opposition members over several issues. Following the passage of the bill, the Lok Sabha was adjourned for the day. Union Electronics and Information Technology Minister Ashwini Vaishnav has said that the government is cognizant of the risks associated with children's online activities, including exposure to harmful content, cyberbullying, online exploitation and digital addiction. In a written reply to a question in the Lok Sabha today, Mr. Vaishnav said, "The Digital Personal Data Protection Act 2023 has been enacted, which establishes the legal framework to regulate the processing of digital personal data." He said the act provides a legal framework for safeguarding children's privacy online. CEO of Meta, the parent company of several of the world's largest social media networks, Mark Zuckerberg, today sent his apologies to the government of India for the child sexual abuse material, related content, deep fake content and errors in operating the platform. Sources said Meta admitted that a lot of money was paid for boosting certain type of content. It was made clear to Meta that they are not covered under intermediary definition and they select who receives the content. They apologized and regretted the mistake. Today marks 7 years since the historic abrogation of Articles 370 and 35A. Prime Minister Narendra Modi, in his message on the occasion, said, "Lives of people of Jammu and Kashmir and Ladakh have witnessed wide-ranging transformation since the abrogation of Articles 370 and 35A on this day in 2019. Talking to Akashvani News at Parliament premises, Jammu and Kashmir BJP President and Rajya Sabha MP Satpal Sharma described the abrogation of Article 370 as a historic step.
2: It was on this day in 2019 that Article 370 was abrogated. We all know that Jammu and Kashmir is scaling new heights today. Due to this article, women from our region who married outside the state used to be deprived on their rights, including their property rights. Now that injustice has been ratified, communities such as Balmikis and Gurkhas have finally secured their due rights following the abrogation of Article 370.
1: India Today advised Pakistan to stop the bloodshed in Pakistan-occupied Jammu and Kashmir, to take credible, verifiable and irreversible action against terror networks operating from its soil, and immediately vacate all Indian territories under its illegal and forcible occupation. External Affairs Ministry spokesperson Randhir Jaiswal was responding to media queries on remarks made by Pakistan's foreign minister on the so-called Yom-e-Istehsal. Mr. Jaiswal said the Union Territories of Jammu and Kashmir and Ladakh are, have always been and will always remain an integral and inalienable part of India. He said the constitutional changes

0: Date on the 5th of August 2019 are an internal matter of India, and Pakistan has no locus standi to comment on these matters. The Monetary Policy Committee MPC of the Reserve Bank of India, at the conclusion of its policy meeting today, decided to keep the key policy repo rate unchanged at 5.25%. MPC also decided to keep the stance neutral while hiking the growth projection to 6.7% from 6.6% in the current financial year. The India Meteorological Department IMD has issued an orange colour warning for heavy to very heavy rainfall conditions over Uttarakhand, Jharkhand, Gangetic, West Bengal, Orissa, Madhya Maharashtra, Konkan and Goa tomorrow. IMD has also forecast heavy rainfall over Andaman and Nicobar Islands, Bihar, Chhattisgarh, coastal Karnataka, among others. And India enjoyed a mixed day at the Korea Masters Badminton Tournament, with seven women single players advancing to the second round, while all six Indian men single shuttlers crashed out in the opening round. And that is the end of this news bulletin.
1: Akashbani Kolkata onushthan shunchen Sanchita Prachar Taronge. 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
1: This is Akashvani, a review of today's Parliament proceedings, read by Reshma Tiwari. First, from the Rajya Sabha. The writer is Sanjeev Chopra of PTI. The Rajya Sabha today approved the bill to raise the number of judges in the Supreme Court, with Law Minister Arjun Ram Meghwal asserting that the government is committed to maintaining the independence of the judiciary. The Upper House cleared the Supreme Court Number of Judges Amendment Bill 2026 with a voice vote and returned the same to the Lok Sabha, it being a money bill. The Lok Sabha has already cleared the bill on Monday. The bill seeks to increase the number of Supreme Court judges to 38 from 34, including the Chief Justice of India. The bill also seeks to replace an ordinance to the effect. Departing from the recent past, several opposition members in the Rajya Sabha participated in the debate, highlighting the need for more judges in lower courts and representation of people from weaker sections and women in the judiciary. Sanjay Singh of AAP wanted to know how many judges were there from the deprived section, with Parliamentary Affairs Minister Kiran Rijiju clarifying that the names are decided by the Supreme Court Collegium and the government only issues appointment notifications. Sanjay Yadav of RJD called for ending the collegium system while seeking transparency in the appointment of judges. Supporting the bill, he expressed concern that the representation of the deprived classes is not even 1% in the higher judiciary and it is a matter of concern for the society. He asked how many Supreme Court judges were there from lower caste, Dalits, tribals and people from the lower strata. He said their representation in the judiciary is negligible. He further added, in order to do justice, there must be equal representation from all sections of the society in all aspects. Clarifying on the point, Mr. Rijiju said, the appointment notifications are definitely done by the government, but the names are decided by the collegium. If the college does not send names from SC or ST, the government on its own cannot appoint anyone from SC or ST. Pointing out inadequacies in the collegium system, Mr. Yadav stressed upon transparency in judicial appointments. Menaka Guruswamy of AITC accused the government of not appointing women, people from lower caste, religious minority and gay community to the judiciary. Congress member Vivek K. Tanka questioned the government for bringing an ordinance to increase the number of judges in May, just 4 days before the Supreme Court was closing for summer vacation, asking what was the hurry. Mr. Tanka tried to raise the issue of abrogation of Article 370, making Jammu and Kashmir a union territory, but was not allowed by Deputy Chairman Harivansh. Deputy Leader of Congress Pramod Tiwari objected to Harivansh not allowing Mr. Tanka to complete his speech, and after a heated exchange, members of the INDIA bloc parties staged a walkout. Some of the members later returned to the House and took part in the debate. Members also called upon the state governments to also consider raising the number of judges in various lower courts and high courts to ensure the overall backlog of cases is reduced. Milind Murli Deora of Shiv Sena observed that over 92,000 cases are pending before the Supreme Court, while last year alone there was a backlog of over 10,000 cases in the Apex Court. Mahua Maji of JMM also said there is a need to enhance the number of judges in lower courts as well. P. Wilson of DMK and Pramod Boro of UPPL supported the bill and urged the government to examine the establishment of regional Supreme Court benches. BJP members Gop Charhe, Bheem Singh, Manan Kumar Mishra, Ashok Kumar Mittal, Kesari Dev Singh Jhala and Sangeeta Yadav, V. Shivadasan and A.A. Rahim, both from CPIM, R. Girirajan of DMK, Sasmit Patra of BJD, S. Niranjan Reddy of YSRCP, I.S. Inbadurai from AIADMK, Rajendra Hiralal Jain of NCP, Rajiv Kumar of the All India Trinamool Congress, Harish Biran of IUML, Ramji of BSP, Ajit Madhav Rao Vijay

Chint Gaeta of TDP also participated in the debate. Replying to the debate on the bill, Minister of State for Law and Justice Arjun Ram Meghwal said it is part of reforms in the judiciary and will help reduce pendency of cases. The increase of judges in the Supreme Court is a step to improve the judicial efficiency, he said. The Law Minister said appointment of judges is higher judiciary is a continuous integrated collaborative process between the judiciary and the executive, and consultations take place accordingly. This is being done under the Memorandum of Procedure, he noted. Mr. Meghwal said, we will adopt an alternative dispute resolution ADR mechanism using arbitration, mediation and conciliation to help reduce the pendency in cases. He added that the central government is committed to working in coordination with the judiciary in this regard. Mr. Meghwal said 33 MPs took part in the discussion and all the members put forth their valuable suggestions. He said raising the strength of judges in the Supreme Court has been a demand for a long time. He also stated that the need for setting up at least one permanent constitution bench and three judge benches has been there for some time now. Chief Justice of the Supreme Court wrote to Prime Minister on the 11th May, pointing out that there has been a rise in the number of fresh cases in the Supreme Court and sought an increase in the number of judges. The CJI also highlighted that there is a gap of 10,000 cases per annum. The CJI stressed for maintaining higher daily disposal of cases in the SC. Mr. Meghwal said it is the exclusive domain of the judiciary in clearing pending cases, but as per the Article 21 of the Constitution, the central government is committed to speedy disposal of pendency of cases by ensuring a proper ecosystem to improve infrastructure in judiciary. The central government is committed to modernizing court infrastructure and digitizing it while working in close coordination with the Supreme Court. He added, we believe in the independence of the judiciary. Any decision on the judiciary has to be taken by the judiciary. Explaining the urgency for issuing the ordinance, the minister said the Supreme Court has already set up specific benches for clearing the long pending cases. Referring to the suggestion to have more women judges in the Supreme Court, Mr. Meghwal said another woman judge has taken oath in the Supreme Court and the strength has gone up to two. Very soon, the country will see its first woman Chief Justice of India, he said, adding that it will be for the first time that a woman will occupy the top post in the Supreme Court. He said, four Chief Justices in various high courts are women, and the government is committed to increasing the number of women as judges in courts. Prime Minister Narendra Modi talks about Nari Shakti and has full commitment towards it, he noted. The minister also said the government has taken steps to improve infrastructure for the judiciary. Work on the expansion of the Supreme Court building is being undertaken by this government at a cost of over 795 crore rupees, he said. The minister also stated that as per the National Judicial Data Grid, more than 96,000 pending cases are there in the Supreme Court, while in 25 high courts, there are over 64 lakh cases, while there are close to 5 crore cases pending in various lower and subordinate courts across the country. Under the third phase of e-court project, the government has earmarked 7,210 crore rupees for this, and the work is underway for improving judicial infrastructure. And now a review of proceedings in the Lok Sabha. The writer is Anjali Ojha of PTI. Lok Sabha proceedings today were adjourned till 2 p.m. as the opposition continued their sloganeering over various issues, including police action against students. As soon as the House met, Lok Sabha Speaker Om Birla asked members to go back to their seats and allow the House to take up the question hour. Sloganeering, whether inside or outside the House, is not good for democracy. By showing placards and sloganeering, you are lowering the dignity of the House, Mr. Birla told opposition members. Mr. Birla said many members have approached him saying that important questions are listed, but the House is not able to take up the question hour due to the disruption created by the opposition in the ongoing monsoon session. As protests continued, Mr. Birla adjourned the House till 2 p.m. As soon as the House reassembled at 2 p.m. after an early adjournment, opposition members continued with their sloganeering, refusing to heed to the pleas of the chair. Amid relentless opposition protests, the House took up the Bankers' Books Evidence Bill 2026.

The bill was introduced in Lok Sabha on Monday. The chair urged opposition members to vacate the well so that the debate on Bankers Books Evidence Bill could be taken up. The bill seeks to replace a British-era law by making digital and virtual bank records as admissible evidence in courts. But as opposition refused to relent, the bill was taken up for consideration and passed by a voice vote without a debate. Parliamentary Affairs Minister Kiran Rijiju said opposition's strategy is to disrupt the House and they did not participate in the debate on the Finance Ministry bill, though time was allocated for it. He said the government had given time for discussion, but the opposition disrupted the proceedings amid continuous sloganeering by opposition parties seeking response from the government on police action against students protesting NEET paper leak and donation theft at the Ram Temple. Describing Congress leader K.C. Venugopal as a good man, Mr. Rijiju said he should make his party members understand that debates are important. He also said that the government is open for discussion as decided in business advisory committee meetings, but the opposition should not put any pressure. He also accused the Congress, Communist Party and the Samajwadi Party of disrespecting Lord Ram and insulting him. Mr. Rijiju claimed that when the Ram Temple at Ayodhya was under construction, these parties had opposed it by wearing black bands. He demanded an apology from them for insulting Lord Ram. He also said the skit performed by opposition MPs in Parliament complex has saddened members. As the disruptions continued, the Bankers Books Evidence Bill 2026 was put to vote without a debate and passed by a voice vote, following which the House was adjourned for the day. According to the statement of objects and reasons of the bill, with the advancement of technology and growth of digital banking, bank records are increasingly created, stored and maintained using contemporary technology instead of physical record. It has therefore become necessary to modernize and strengthen the existing legal framework to meet the requirements of the present banking system. The bill proposes to expand the scope of the definition of bankers' books to include all forms of records maintained by banks, whether in physical, electronic, digital, virtual, cloud-based, or in any other form, thereby providing a comprehensive, technology-neutral, and future-ready legal framework, it said. It proposes to provide for standardized certificate formats and authentication by manual or digital or electronic signature and to expressly recognize admissibility of electronic bank records and permit their production in either physical or electronic form. It is also going to empower the central government to extend applicability of the proposed legislation to any entity or class of entities operating in the financial sector subject to certain conditions, it said. The bill seeks to define the expression special cause for which a court may, by order in writing, compel an officer of the bank to produce any banker's books or to appear as witness to prove matters, transactions or accounts in any legal proceedings where the bank is not a party. The Bankers Books Evidence Act 1891 was enacted during the pre-independence era to facilitate the use of certified copies of bank records as evidence in legal proceedings without requiring production of the original records. The 1891 Act was enacted at a time when banking records were predominantly maintained in a physical form. Today was the 13th straight day since the monsoon session began on 20th July that the House could not complete the question hour. So far, Lok Sabha has passed six bills, out of which four have been passed without a debate. The six bills are Public Examinations Prevention of Unfair Means Amendment Bill 2026 and the Prevention of Insults to National Honour Amendment Bill 2026, the Registration of Births and Deaths Amendment Bill 2026, the Appropriation Number 3 Bill 2026 and the Supreme Court Judges Number of Judges Amendment Bill 2026 and the Bankers Books Evidence Bill 2026. The bill to amend the anti-paper leaks law saw a 10-hour long debate in the House, while the Prevention of Insults to National Honour Amendment Bill 2026 saw a debate in which only two members participated. Even as the question hour could not be taken up, Electronics and Information Technology Minister Ashwini Vaishnaw informed the Lok Sabha in a written reply that the government remains conscious of the risks children face online, including exposure to harmful content, cyberbullying, exploitation and digital addiction. However, the

government has not announced any proposal to prohibit social media accounts for children under 16 years. He said the government studies global regulatory approaches on online child safety and examines international developments while reviewing India's legal and policy framework, taking into account constitutional requirements, technological considerations, privacy, innovation, and digital inclusion. And that's all in Parliament Review.

0: And today's topic is uplift the livelihoods of local weavers with modern technology. Interview with Oindrila Ray Kapoor. Interviewed by Shormishta Raha.
1: Good evening and welcome to Horizon. This evening, on the occasion of Handloom Day, we are here to discuss a topic: uplift the livelihood of the weavers. And for that, we have a special guest in our studios. She's Oindrila Ray Kapoor. And welcome to the studios, Oindrila.
2: Thank you so much, Anushka.
1: Oindrila is an award-winning creative director and a special storyteller who turns spaces into memorable visual experiences rooted in culture, craft, and clear design thinking. Well, her work, which has been honored recently, blends bold artistic vision with flawless execution for events, retail brand launches, and installations. Unique to her pentagon of offerings are the full spatial environment she creates, where her set and stall designs are transformed into standout walk-up experiences. Her brilliant tablescapes and floral art that mix heritage with modern looks, while her packaging and product launches and large cultural installations connect with premium audiences, all of which come with complete concept art direction. I'll stop there, Oindrila, but as I was reading about you, it came to my mind how it actually gels with our topic today. Because when we are talking about the Handloom Day and the people who hold forth our handloom, the weavers, they are in exact need of this. What they need is a help of a modernization of their art, because handloom definitely is a piece of art, or, you know, owning a piece of art. And someone said handloom is a passion, and, you know, handloom is feeling and whatnot. But then finally, having said everything, we do not want handloom to, you know, end up as a piece of art in the museum. So that it does not end up there in the museum, we need to do something about it. So how would you say, like, how would you go about it with your experience? You've been working on this only.
2: So I think we have a great heritage in our country as far as handloom is concerned. We have had traders come into our country and for our handloom, for our cottons, for our workmanship, and even till today, where they used a lot of Indian fabrics, Indian craftsmanship to showcase their design. I feel it's imperative to talk about handloom and bring it to the fore instead of letting it, like, you know, quietly go into, like, the pages of history as something exotic that we had in the past, but we do not have it anymore. And I feel technology is going to be a big game changer for them. While I say there's a definite need for technology, I feel like the technology should actually help and enable these weavers, mm-hmm. and not take away from them. We shouldn't. Handloom means made by hand. Mm-hmm. Okay. And right now, I feel in the world we live in, with fast fashion and fast consumption, you know, products like this, handloom, handcrafted things, have become a luxury item. It is sought after, mm-hmm. now, and it is getting that respect. It has, like I said, it has become a luxury item. So what we need to do is kind of channel the, you know, the technology in a way where the weavers can reach this audience that has already started educating themselves on handloom. Again, the youngsters now, you'll find them at protests, you'll find them at parties, you'll find them at various places wrapped very casually in handloom saris, something our generation had forgotten, something that our generation thought, you know, it's easier to get into jeans and it's cooler to get into jeans. I see that reversing now with our generation, where we have so much information online, mm-hmm. you know, how to tap into that information, how to tell that story is very important.
1: You just mentioned storytelling, which is such an important part in propagation, and especially when you come to something called handlooms, which is slow fashion. In a world which is running, always running the rat race, then suddenly you come to something which is slow fashion, for instance. So how does it match? Like, how does it come to storytelling? So this is, again, an art form. So we don't expect the weaver to do it, right? Because it's not possible for the weaver to do it. So how do we help here? How do the other factors come in here when you think about storytelling, which will ultimately help sell the product?
2: Yes, absolutely. So I think we have a few people that are

0: very interested in this topic. Tremendous amount of research on it. There are people on ground who are helping these weavers.
1: Mm-hmm.
0: So there are very few of us. But I think in this day and age, with technology available, it's very easy to find the story. Even the history of the fabrics that have come into being in India for centuries now. There are fabrics mentioned in the Rig Veda. There mm-hmm. are fabrics mentioned in our, you know, all our, you know, the
1: old
0: holy
1: scriptures.
0: Old scriptures. So that's a heritage and that's a story that we've lost because it's so easy to storytell now, even with our social media. This storytelling needs to be followed and kind of promoted.
2: Right, but then again, that particular factor is there always, that the price factor is rising up and the people are not able to buy. In the process, the weaver is losing out. He's not able to sell the sari, which he, not sari only, any product on the loom, which he has made with that many hours of man, he has put in man labor there, and he's not able to sell it at that price. So the weavers are shutting down their looms, moving to other professions, which help them earn easier. And what that particular weaver is doing, when I heard it, literally brought tears to my eyes, because he's ultimately an artist, he's an artisan, and what he is doing is not what he should be doing. So how do we help that weaver not to leave his creativity and go and do something what he is doing, which is just pure simple manual work?
0: I think we need the, again, organizations that are dedicated to this cause to come in. I think we need a digital platform. And recently I went to Mysore and I got the opportunity to actually get a Mysore silk sari, which is only sold through government outlets. There's only one and they have a tag for it. It is registered. So you feel a kind of safety in buying that product.
2: Right.
0: And there is also like a pricing system where, you know, it is going to cost you this much. And even the weavers are made aware of this kind of pricing system, almost like a minimum wage kind of situation where you cannot, as a middleman, pay a weaver less than a certain amount. You know, so that some sort of structure needs to come in where they're guaranteed a certain amount of money for, you know, each piece that they make. And this, you know, should come in form of contracts. It should come in form of these GI recognitions. Once it's recognized, then there is very little haggling to do, right? Because you've kind of established that this is the real product. And it kind of gives the weavers like some sort of strength to bargain for their price. So, but who's going to do this standardization? I think that is a very important thing that needs to come in. And of course, digitizing this will help, whereas weavers from all over the world can kind of see what the rate is going, you know, what the price of silk and raw material is. You know, if all of this can be channelized through one platform, then there is no haggling, there is no bargaining, there is no, all of that is kind of done away with to a certain extent, where the weavers are guaranteed a certain price and hence they can carry on. So those things need to be carried out by either a, you know, government institution, or, you know, it can't be done by a common person like me. So we need someone to come and regulate this industry for us.
2: So let's talk about handloom, not only, you know, being a sari of 6 yards, but handloom as a product other than a sari. So to keep the art, the craft alive, you can use handlooms in so many other ways, other things. I've seen now people coming up with beautiful bags, party bags and slings and even office bags, laptop bags, you name it, it's there. Handloom, you know, table runners and handloom bedspreads and cushion covers and all. So is it helping the handloom industry?
0: Of course, the more diversity you have to be able to use these weaves, the more is going to kind of, you know, help the weavers. Also with generations kind of not regarding the sari as daily wear anymore, you know, even making it a kurta or a shirt or a really well cut dress. And I've seen designers who've been using jamdani to do this. So all sorts of clothing, yes, furnishing. I have seen some amazing pieces by some lifestyle brands that do jamdani cushion covers and bedspreads. And it always feels really nice to go back to heritage. So, you know, instead of generic things, if you have a little bit of your heritage within that scope, even in lifestyle products, it's always nice to kind of, you know, it takes you back to your roots. So, yeah, of course, heritage, I mean, handloom has huge potential in all sorts of industries right now.
2: Also, it is easy to tap the Western market if you are doing something else than a sari or an Indian attire?
0: Absolutely, I think so. Like so many Indian designers have already done, they're all walking the run. But yes, there are also a lot of

0: lifestyle brands that reach out to places like, you know, Neiman Marcus and all these departmental stores, and they sell their lifestyle products that is sourced and created in India. And handloom, like you said, runners, table mats, napkins, all of that is, there's a huge market for it. And it does, you know, kind of appeal to the Western sensibilities.
1: So when we wrap it up today, keeping the Handloom Day in mind, as you said in the beginning, that it's nice to know that we are celebrating Handloom Day. So means, which means that, yes, we are actually aware about our art, our craft, and that itself is a good sign. So what would be your message looking at the future for handlooms and people coming into handlooms and preserving handlooms, which is also very important?
0: I think it's extremely important to preserve the craft that has come down for generation and not lose it. Mm-hmm. So that's primary, because certain things you can't just get back. Like, you know, you see buildings today and you see the buildings that were made architecturally. There was so much thought and beauty put into it. So that's what we will lose even with handloom if we just give up on it. We just need to focus on revival of storytelling, of getting the word out. And I'm sure this industry is going to do very well in the next few years.
1: And what are your thoughts on the younger generation coming into handlooms?
0: The younger generation is actually very well read.
1: Are you very positive about the younger generation and handlooms?
0: I am, and my son is in fashion. He's just gone to London College of Fashion, and I think it's also a generational thing with, you know, parents, like I said, for my trousseau. I remember my mother specifically wanting different saris from different states. I think if I have that conversation at home, even my son, when he's designing, he's very India influenced. He's very aware of fast fashion, of wastage, of sustainability.
1: So that's a change from a particular designer who once told me when he wanted to study fashion designing, his parents told me, are you going to grow up and become a darzi? So we have come away from there, and there's a change
0: of
1: in the next generation.
0: Of course, I think the darzis, as you say it, are doing some phenomenal work, and the Indian designers especially, because again, the diversity of our craft and the craftsmanship that we have in this country, no other country can match at all. I don't think there's a second country in the world that has so much diversity, so much handcraft. And to take inspiration from that, if a Dior is doing it, like Ahan has, you know, grown up in the lap of this, you know, he's culturally like soaked in, you know, Bengal and India, and for him to translate that is going to be even more magical. And very interested in Indian craft and craftsmanship, and all of this information they get from the net, and it's not even like,
1: so as an individual, each one of us, I think, have it a responsibility to pass it on to the next generation.
0: I think conversations of things that you're passionate about, yes, for sure. Like, otherwise they won't know, you know, if I kind of dropped handloom from my daily life, it would be very hard for my son to kind of, you know, relate to it. But because I'm into it, he's aware of, you know, what I'm wearing, where it's come from, because I will talk about it. And that's
1: again, how you hand it out to the next generation. Right. Thank you so much. Thank you, Andrila, for being with us this evening.
0: Thank you so much, Anushka.
2: 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And today's topic was Uplift the Livelihoods of Local Weavers with Modern Technology. Interview with Oindrila Ray Kapoor, interviewed by Shormishta Raha. This is Akashvani Kolkata presentation. 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

0: to digital banking records. Meta CEO Mark Zuckerberg apologizes to Government of India over child abuse material, deepfake content and platform lapses. Nation marks 7 years of abrogation of Articles 370 and 35A. Prime Minister Narendra Modi says constitutional changes ushered in development and empowerment in Jammu and Kashmir and Ladakh. New Delhi asked Islamabad to end bloodshed in Pakistan-occupied Jammu and Kashmir, dismantle terror networks and vacate illegally occupied Indian territories. And at Korea Masters Badminton Tournament, Tanvi Sharma and Anmol Kharb are among 7 Indians to enter second round of women's singles. The Parliament has passed the Supreme Court Number of Judges Amendment Bill 2026, with the Rajya Sabha returning the legislation to the Lok Sabha after discussion. The Lok Sabha had passed the bill on Monday. The legislation amends the Supreme Court Number of Judges Act 1956 for increasing the number of judges of the Apex Court from the present 33 to 37, excluding the Chief Justice of India. Union Law and Justice Minister Arjun Ram Meghwal moved the bill in the Rajya Sabha. Replying to the debate in the House, Mr. Meghwal said, in view of the increasing workload of the judiciary, the evolving nature of judicial matters and the emerging constitutional and legal interpretation issues, increasing the number of judges in the Supreme Court is the need of the hour and a timely reform. Our correspondent reports that the strength of the judges of the Supreme Court was last increased from 30 to 33, excluding the Chief Justice of India, by amending the original act through the Supreme Court Number of Judges Amendment Act 2019.
1: The increase in judge strength is one of the viable solutions for tackling the pending backlog of cases in the Supreme Court. As on 1st of January this year, over 92,000 cases are pending in the Supreme Court. Even while working at near full sanctioned capacity of 34 judges, including the Chief Justice of India, since 2019, the Supreme Court recorded institution of 75,410 fresh matters last year, against a disposal of more than 65,000 cases. The volume of litigation in the Supreme Court has constantly been on the rise due to a persistent gap between institution and final disposal of cases in the court. The increase in the number of judges in the Supreme Court is expected to expedite the disposal of cases and ensure timely justice to the people. With Dipendra, this is Anand Kumar for Akashwani News, Delhi.
0: After completing the business, the deputy chairman adjourned the upper house for the day. Earlier in the day, the upper house witnessed repeated disruptions over several issues, including alleged police action during students' protest on the NEET paper leak issue. The Lok Sabha has passed the Bankers Books Evidence Bill 2026. The bill seeks to provide a law relating to evidence with respect to bankers' books and to align it with contemporary digital banking practices. It aims to modernize the legal framework to meet the requirements of the present banking system. The bill also has a provision that an electronic or digital record of a banker's book will be admissible, valid, and legally enforceable as evidence. Union Finance Minister Nirmala Sitharaman moved the bill when the House reassembled after the first adjournment at 2 p.m. The legislation was cleared by the Lok Sabha without any discussion amid continuous uproar by the opposition members over several issues. Following the passage of the bill, the Lok Sabha was adjourned for the day. Union Electronics and Information Technology Minister Ashwini Vaishnav has said the government is cognizant of the risks associated with children's online activities, including exposure to harmful content, cyberbullying, online exploitation and digital addiction. In a written reply to a question in the Lok Sabha today, Mr. Vaishnav said the government keeps itself informed of global developments and evolving international regulatory approaches relating to online safety, including measures adopted by different jurisdictions for protection of children in the digital environment. He said the Digital Personal Data Protection Act 2023, DPDP Act, has been enacted, which establishes the legal framework to regulate the processing of digital personal data. The DPDP Act provides a legal framework for safeguarding children's privacy online. CEO of Meta, the parent company of several of the world's largest social media networks, Mark Zuckerberg, today sent his apologies to the Government of India for the child sexual abuse material, related content, deepfake content, and errors in operating.

0: The platform. Sources said Meta admitted that a lot of money was paid for boosting certain type of content. It was made clear to Meta that they are not covered under intermediary definition and they select who receives the content. They apologized and regretted the mistake. In Jharkhand, the students protest against the alleged irregularities in the Jharkhand Public Service Commission and Jharkhand Staff Selection Commission examinations being held at Jaipal Singh Munda Stadium in Ranchi is intensifying with each passing day. The agitating students have announced plans to lay siege to the Jharkhand Assembly during the upcoming monsoon session to press their demands. The BJP today hit out at senior Congress leader Rahul Gandhi over his silence on the ongoing protests in Jharkhand against alleged irregularities in the Jharkhand Public Service Commission and Jharkhand Staff Selection Commission examinations. Addressing a press conference in New Delhi, BJP spokesperson Sambit Patra alleged that Mr. Gandhi has not visited Jharkhand because the Congress is part of the ruling alliance in the state. He also criticized the Congress leader for bringing innocent children to his press conference for the party's own political purposes. The BJP spokesperson said children are the future of the country and should not be drawn into politics for any issue. This is Akashvani giving you the news. For quick news updates round the clock, follow us on our X handle at AIR News Alerts. And for details of stories and more, log on to our website www.newsonair.gov.in and download News on AIR app. Welcome back. You're with us on the news at 9. Today marks 7 years since the historic abrogation of Articles 370 and 35A. On this day in 2019, a landmark decision marked the beginning of a new chapter in the journey of Jammu and Kashmir and Ladakh. Prime Minister Narendra Modi, in his message on the occasion, said constitutional changes made in 2019 ushered in development and empowerment in the two union territories. In a social media post, Mr. Modi highlighted that infrastructure has expanded opportunities in areas such as education, healthcare, entrepreneurship and sports have grown in both Jammu and Kashmir and Ladakh. He said women, marginalized communities or those who were denied their basic constitutional rights for decades have been empowered with the full application of the constitution. On the 7th anniversary of the abrogation of Article 370, Union Law and Justice Minister Arjun Ram Meghwal, while talking to media, said the historic step accelerated development in Jammu and Kashmir.
1: Article 370 and Article 35A were discriminatory and unjust provisions which were abolished by Prime Minister Narendra Modi in 2019. Since then, the pace of development in Jammu and Kashmir has accelerated. Both heritage and development have received a boost. Employment opportunities have increased and people have witnessed unprecedented infrastructure growth. The people there are happy.
0: India today asked Pakistan to stop the bloodshed in Pakistan-occupied Jammu and Kashmir, POJK, take credible, verifiable and irreversible action against terror networks operating from its soil and immediately vacate all Indian territories under its illegal and forcible occupation. External Affairs Ministry spokesperson Randhir Jaiswal was responding to media queries on remarks made by Pakistan's foreign minister on the so-called Yom-e-Istehsal. He said the world is not fooled by these orchestrated spectacles. Mr. Jaiswal said the Union Territories of Jammu and Kashmir and Ladakh have always been and will always remain an integral and inalienable part of India. He said the constitutional changes made on the 5th of August 2019 are an internal matter of India and Pakistan has no locus standi to comment on these matters. Punjab police has uncovered a sinister plan of cross-border terror module to target Delhi's Jantar Mantar during a recent student protest. The persons involved in two ISI-backed cross-border terror modules busted by Amritsar police revealed during investigation that they had travelled through Delhi with petrol bombs to carry out an attack at the protest site. However, they abandoned the plan after finding heavy security deployment in the area. Amritsar police said 4 of the 9 arrested accused are juveniles and had been trained by ISI handlers. Civil Aviation Minister K. Ram Mohan Naidu has said India's pilot training ecosystem is witnessing a significant

0: significant growth. Mr. Naidu said the number of commercial pilot licenses issued increased from over 1,300 in 2024 to more than 1,600 last year. The minister said this while distributing letters of intent to 11 flying training organization FTOs in New Delhi today.
1: We have given letter of intent for 11 FTOs in 7 airports to start up FTOs for our students who are interested in becoming pilots. If you look at the way civil aviation is growing in the country, we are going to have 500 more aircrafts in the next 5 years. So at any given point of time, this requirement of new pilots shouldn't become a bottleneck for us. So we from the ministry are providing all the support that is required to the industry.
0: The government today said it has strengthened the legal and institutional framework to deal with online piracy of cinematograph films, including unauthorized dissemination of films through intermediaries such as Telegram. Minister of State for Information and Broadcasting Dr. L. Murugan stated this in a written reply in the Lok Sabha today. In reply to another query, Dr. L. Murugan informed the lower house about the journalist welfare scheme being implemented by the government to provide one-time ex gratia relief on urgent basis to journalists and media personnel or to their families in the event of extreme hardship arising out of death, permanent disability, serious ailments and accident-related hospitalization. The Monetary Policy Committee, MPC of the Reserve Bank of India, RBI, has decided to keep the key policy repo rate unchanged at 5.25%. Making the announcement today, RBI Governor Sanjay Malhotra said the MPC also decided to keep the stance neutral while hiking the growth projection marginally to 6.7% from 6.6% and reduced the inflation forecast to 5% from 5.1% in the current financial year. Benchmark domestic equity indices ended on a positive note today. We have a report.
2: The Sensex gained 152 points to close at 78,581. The Nifty rose marginally by 10 points to settle at 24,625. Meanwhile, in the Forex market today, the rupee appreciated by 25 paise to end at 95 rupees and 13 paise against the US dollar. With Intikhab's report, Gaurav Dhawan Lal for Akashwani News.
0: In sports, India enjoyed a mixed day at the Korea Masters Badminton Tournament in Asan with 7 players advancing to the second round of women's singles while all 6 men's singles players crashed out in the opening round. In the women's singles, Anmol Kaur, Tanvi Sharma, Mansi Singh, Rakshita Ramraj, Ashmita Chaliha, Isharani Barua and Shreyansi Valishetty progressed to the second round with impressive victories. However, in the men's singles, former world number one Kidambi Srikant, Mithun Manjunath, Kiran George, Ronak Chauhan, Sanit Dayanand and Tarun Manepalli all suffered first round defeats. The Intermeteorological Department, IMD, has issued an orange alert for very heavy rainfall conditions over Uttarakhand, Jharkhand, Gangetic, West Bengal, Odisha, Madhya Maharashtra, Konkan and Goa tomorrow. The IMD has forecast heavy rainfall over the Andaman and Nicobar Islands, Bihar, Chhattisgarh, coastal Karnataka. And now before we end the bulletin, the headlines once again. Parliament passes bill increasing the strength of Supreme Court judges to 37. Lok Sabha clears legislation giving legal recognition to digital banking records. Meta CEO Mark Zuckerberg apologizes to Government of India over child abuse material, deepfake content and platform lapses. Nation marks 7 years of abrogation of Articles 370 and 35A. Prime Minister Narendra Modi says constitutional changes ushered in development and empowerment in Jammu and Kashmir and Ladakh. New Delhi asks Islamabad to end bloodshed in Pakistan-occupied Jammu and Kashmir. And at Korea Masters Badminton Tournament, Tanvi Sharma and Anmol Kaur among 7 Indians to enter second round of women's singles. That is all in the news at 9. Good night.
3: 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This is Akashvani. In the program Spotlight, now we bring you a discussion on Registration of Births and Deaths Amendment Bill 2026. The participants are Subimal Bhattacharji, political analyst, and Gaurav Dhawan Lal, anchor.

0: Welcome to our program. The Registration of Births and Deaths Amendment Bill 2026 was passed by the Parliament of India in August 2026. It amends the 1969 Act to introduce stricter regulations for delayed registrations of vital events, preventing potential misuse and identity fraud. Today, we are going to have a conversation. This is our topic. And also, please join me in welcoming Mr. Subimal Bhattacharjee to our program. Subimal, welcome to our program.
1: Thank you so much. Namaskar.
0: Namaskar. Subimal, wanting to, understand from you that births and deaths connected to every individual, every family, somewhere or the other in this country. And I think living in India for so many years, we take it for granted that if you're born in India or we passed away in India, there are certain inalienable rights and privileges that we have, even whether it's right to a document. What does this bill, this amendment mean for status quo, which has been existing so far?
1: Yeah, I think this is significant. Both the amendments, the additional ones that were passed, and of course, in 2023, when the 1969 original act, the Registration of Births and Deaths Act, was amended. So when in 2023, the overhaul of the act had happened, a birth certificate was made the single mandatory proof of date and place of birth for almost all key public services, including school admissions, driving license, voter registration, passports, other issuance, and government employment. Now, what has happened in the current set of amendments is that the delay between 1 and 2 years in trying to apply for the birth certificate and delay exceeding 2 years, those from, were changed from the 2023 amendment and to what was done now. So in the amendments to the 69 Act in 2023, delays up to 30 days and delay from 30 days to 1 year, those provisions remain unchanged, which mostly remained with the district registrar with late fees. But when there was a delay between 1 and 2 years, now the 2026 amendment requires that an order and mandatory verification from a DM, SDM or an executive magistrate has to happen. And when the delay is exceeding 2 years, then the judicial oversight is mandatory, which means that judicial magistrate first class will have to verify in the court system. So what the effort has been to see that the process is tightened so that all names that get into the birth registry are absolutely with full integrity and the system is tightened. So that's the intent of the changes that have been proposed.
0: Right. So we do understand that there is a future impact, which is very clear. The rules are being put in place. There is a retroscopic impact till a few years. But then you're also saying that the process has been tightened and we have a very, very demographically diverse population. So what about people, because India, because it's so diverse, people are born in villages, birth certificates don't exist, they have different proofs of identity, they have different proofs of citizenship. So what will be the basis? Because there is a due judicial process and a first-class magistrate will come in. But we also know that that will also overload the system. There could be some other issues. So ease of getting this done, because there's a huge chunk of our population that would actually may not have a proper birth certificate, but would definitely have many other documents which list the date of birth.
1: I must tell you, that there has been a significant improvement in registering for birth certificate as well as death certificate. And if I tell you the statistics, that birth registration actually rose from 86.6% in 2014 to 99.1% in 2024. That means people are going and applying for birth certificates, and mostly, it is the rural people who are doing. And similarly for death registration also, from 72.5% in 2014, now it is 99.4%. Now, by and large, people have understood that these two documents are very, very important. And apart from people understanding, the system now almost makes it mandatory that you have a proper certificate for your, which is issued by the competent authority. And that particularly helps you to get many other things. For example, you have to get your Aadhaar card, you have to get your passport, all of that. So a correct birth certificate was a necessity, is a necessity, and people have understood it. That's why so much of enrollment has happened. We

0: brings also to your point that how can it become easier for people to get it. Now, I think with the help of technology, with the help of governance to the last mile, today people are able to apply and get this certificate as much easier and less time consuming process.
1: So what are some challenges that you do envisage seeing the size that we have? And it's a mammoth task. It's very, very good. I think it's important to get all this done in time and with right intent. What are some challenges you see implementation could face?
0: Yeah, I think, you see, one of the most important reason for which these amendments were brought was that, you know, there were a lot of fraudulent entries that were there in the past. And in many states, even, you know, foreigners also were able to somehow even say bribe and get their name into the system, and then they get so many other documents. I think these are all documented. So I think this effort this time through the amendments were to see that you curb the fraudulent entries. The certificate now carries even heavy legal weight. In fact, post 2023, both birth and death certificates serve as now foundational identity and proof documents that are legally admissible evidence of an event. So a weak verification path would have undermined a document used across public services. What is most important to your question is that with the use of technology, with the use of availability of the system, where from the DM to the subdivisional magistrate to the SILS and the birth certificate issuing authorities, how much of efficiency and how much of coordination they have, say, with the hospitals to the parents who come and try to get this certificate. I think that part also has to be done in a very integrity manner, and accordingly the certificate is issued. So I think the challenge isn't really mammoth, because otherwise 99.1% wouldn't have been able to register. I think the challenge remains to see that still the effort to bring in integrity is also matched at that levels where the actual information is sent, whether from a hospital or from the parents or from the various nursing homes to the authorities that issue the certificate.
1: We're also told that the amendment also leaves the evidentiary rules unchanged. What does that mean?
0: Yeah, so what the amendment does is that, you know, as I mentioned, that delays up to 1 year, they are what they were earlier. But delay after 1 year or between 1 and 2 year and exceeding 2 years, those needs a little bit more attention. And that's where the judicial oversight has also been born. So, but what is most important is to note that in terms of evidentiary value, whatever now has been proposed is that the claims filed more than 2 years late are hardest to verify and easiest to falsify. So you needed the judicial magistrate to come in. And also, so I think the evidence per se is simple in terms of when it is hospital issuing a certificate and the hospital issuing the notification of the birth and then the certificate being issued. But when people come after long and then it is sometimes the motives are not known, I think that is where the judicial magistrate's presence also takes care of the evidentiary part also. So I think by and large, it is doesn't really create any problem for the applicants, whether for birth or for death. I think it rather helps them to be able to get the documents in time.
1: Do you think that, and I know we're looking at, it has many, many implications. It's important for understanding census, population. You know, there are so many areas that this data will feed into. That's important. But what about the existing cards, like the Aadhaar card or the passport, other proofs that we currently use as proof of being either an Indian citizen or date of birth proof, primarily this, what would their sanctity possibly be?
0: Their sanctity remains the same, only that for them or those authorities issuing those, you know, other cards, passports and all these statutory documents, now they are able to get an absolutely an authenticated and verified date of birth of a certain applicant. Whatever little bit challenges that they had right now in terms of getting many certificates or dates which were actually not correct. In fact, in many cases,

0: would see that people are well past 60, yet in the certificate they have close to 40 and all. It has happened rampant. I think prospectively you will see that all these things totally stop. So we have a correct system, and the application of Aadhaar for various say targeted deliveries, so, and also for authentication, passport for whatever travels outside, and all of those things, there, all of their importance and their role remains. So this only helps that you get the right date of birth to fit into these documents.
1: In terms of data collection, census, and other research which is used for empirical evidence, what is going to be the likely impact of this?
0: I think it's nothing, anything adverse, except that it tries to bring in a clean data. So when the authentication happens on data, and of course it will also stop the duplication and all. So the verification process will be easier. I think many controversies around the recent SIR upgrades in many states have shown, you know, that there are mismatches on so many information. So all these things once and for all will be able to reconcile to a correct and a date that has been put with integrity.
1: In fact, this is one of those cases where human effort, human judgment, human endeavor, and technology would be coming together, because just leaving it to technology would not work, because that's why we have officers of a particular rank or gazette to be able to justify that, or to be able to put their stamp of authenticity. And keeping these two things, do you think that it's going to be a long drawn process, or do you think that with technology that we have, and your point is very valid, IT has really helped, we should be able to do it in a quicker timeline?
0: I think so. Significant improvement has really happened in the issuance of birth and death certificates across the country. I keep a track on and off across various places, and people are getting it. I think the timeline, while it has reduced, but still in some places, of course, in one go you don't get, you have to go 2-3 times, and also those inefficiency also has to go. Maybe that time comes that even over your authenticated email or something of which is tagged to your Aadhaar or some other document that the government recognizes, in that also you should be able to get your death or birth certificates, and they would be obviously digitally signed, so the integrity of that remains. So I would think that the timeline maybe could be held better in terms of people receiving it from those statutory offices.
1: Mr. Subimal Bhattacharjee, thank you so much for your, I think, very, very lucid explanations, because, this is also a lot of, this generates fear, this wants clarity. Every time we go into the past to rectify something, many questions arise. But I think you've answered them with a lot of patience and a lot of expertise. Thank you so much for coming on to our program.
0: Thank you very much.
2: 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The participants were Subimal Bhattacharjee, political analyst, and Gaurav Dhawan Lal, anchor. 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

0: India today asked Pakistan to stop the bloodshed in Pakistan-occupied Jammu and Kashmir, POJK, take credible, verifiable and irreversible action against terror networks operating from its soil and immediately vacate all Indian territories under its illegal and forcible occupation. A report.
1: External Affairs Ministry spokesperson Ranadhir Jaiswal was responding to media queries on remarks made by Pakistan's foreign minister on the so-called Yom-e-Istisal. He said, "World is not fooled by these orchestrated spectacles." Mr. Jaiswal said, "The Union Territories of Jammu and Kashmir and Ladakh are, have always been and will always remain an integral and inalienable part of India." He said, "The constitutional changes made on the 5th of August 2019 are an internal matter of India and Pakistan has no locus standi to comment on these matters." The spokesperson said these decisions have brought unprecedented socio-economic development, good governance and democratic empowerment to the people of the region. He said Pakistan's statements are aimed at diverting international attention from the brutal suppression of fundamental rights in POJK. With Suparna Sekia, Anand Kumar for World News.
0: The Baloch Voice Association, BVA, has submitted a report to the United Nations Human Rights Council ahead of its 63rd session, alleging a worsening human rights situation in Pakistan's Balochistan province. The report highlighted allegations of enforced disappearances, extrajudicial killings, restrictions on civil liberties, and suppression of dissent. The BVA has called on the international community and the United Nations to investigate alleged violations. It also asked to address Baloch people's right to self-determination through a UN-supervised mechanism. Meta CEO Mark Zuckerberg today sent his apologies to Government of India for the child sexual abuse material, deepfake content and errors in operating the platform. Sources said that Meta admitted that a lot of money was paid for boosting certain type of content. It was made clear to Meta that they are not covered under intermediary definition and they select who receives the content. They apologized and regretted the mistake. China has announced a series of economic measures against the United States, including export controls on drones and sanctions on six American entities in response to recent restrictions imposed by Washington. China's Commerce Ministry said the measures follow a U.S. ban on imports of Chinese drones and the addition of 43 Chinese companies to the Uyghur Forced Labor Prevention Act entity list. The ministry urged the United States to withdraw what it called its restrictive measures and warned that China could take further action if new curbs are introduced. The announcement comes ahead of an expected visit by Chinese President Xi Jinping to the United States in September. U.S. President Donald Trump says an agreement to reopen the Strait of Hormuz could be reached as early as today. Speaking to reporters in California, President Trump said Iran and Oman were moving closer to a deal on the strategic waterway, raising hopes of easing pressure on global trade and the wider economy. The Strait of Hormuz has remained at the center of the conflict after shipping through the route was disrupted by Iranian threats and attacks. This is Akashwani. 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We bring you the top international news and updates from around the globe. Yemen's Iran-backed Houthi rebels have claimed responsibility for a targeted strike on a Saudi oil tanker in the northern Red Sea. A report.
2: In a statement posted on social media, Houthi military spokesperson Yahya Saraya said the tanker Wafa was targeted with ballistic missiles off the coast of Yanbu, a major Saudi Red Sea port city. Saraya said the latest attack brought the number of Saudi oil tankers targeted by Houthi forces since the campaign began to 8, while 29 other tankers had been forced to turn back. There was no immediate comment from the Saudi authorities. The latest strike comes amid ongoing tensions between the Houthis and Saudi Arabia in July. This year, the renewed hostilities have raised concerns over security in the Red Sea and the Bab al-Mandab Strait, a key global shipping route. Swati Rakheja for World News.
0: In Ukraine, 17 people have been killed and 44 were injured after Russia launched a major overnight missile and drone attack on Kyiv and the surrounding region. Ukrainian President Volodymyr Zelensky said Russia fired 24 ballistic missiles

4 Zircon or Onyx missiles and 115 drones. Zelensky said that it is very important for Ukraine's partners to understand that delays in supplying or a reluctance to hand over anti-ballistic systems lead directly to casualties and destruction. In South Korea, the number of heat-related deaths have risen to 21. Health authorities said that more than 2,400 people have visited emergency rooms with heat-related illnesses since mid-May this year, when the government launched its heat-related illness surveillance system. The National Weather Agency also issued additional severe heat wave warnings for the Greater Seoul area this morning. NASA, this U.S. space agency, has announced that the second stage of a SpaceX Falcon 9 rocket crashed into the moon's surface early today. The impact occurred at 12.05 p.m. IST. According to scientists, the impact created a crater measuring approximately 20 to 30 meters in diameter on the lunar surface. India enjoyed a mixed day at the Korea Masters Badminton Tournament in Asan, with seven players advancing to the second round of women's singles, while all six men's singles players crashed out in the opening round. In the women's singles, Anmol Khar, Tanvi Sharma, Mansi Singh, Rakshita Ramraj, Ashmita Chaliha, Isha Rani Barua and Shriyanshi Valishetty progressed to the second round with impressive victories. Women's doubles pair of Sonali Singh and Ritika Thakkar and mixed doubles combination of Shruti Mishra and Ishan Bhatnagar also entered the second round. However, in the men's singles, former world number one Kidambi Srikanth, Mithun Manjunath, Kiran George, Ronak Chauhan, Sanith Dayanand and Tarun Mannepalli all suffered first round defeats. World Health Organization Director General Tedros Adhanom Ghebreyesus arrived in the Democratic Republic of the Congo today as the Ebola outbreak continues to spread at an alarming rate. The visit comes at a time when strike by some health workers over unpaid wages threatens ongoing healthcare work. During his visit, Mr. Tedros is scheduled to meet with President Felix Tshisekedi and health partners in the capital Kinshasa. This marks his second visit since the outbreak was declared in mid-May. According to the Congolese Ministry of Health, the outbreak has resulted in 3,874 confirmed cases, including 1,751 deaths as of earlier this week. And now before we close, here are the highlights of the bulletin. New Delhi asks Islamabad to end bloodshed in Pakistan-occupied Jammu and Kashmir, dismantle terror networks and vacate illegally occupied Indian territories. Meta CEO Mark Zuckerberg apologizes to Government of India over child abuse material, deepfake content and platform lapses. China announces retaliatory economic measures against Washington, including controls on drone exports to US. And at Korea Masters Badminton Tournament, Tanvi Sharma and Anmol Khar, among seven Indians to enter second round of women's singles in Asan. That concludes tonight's World News Bulletin. For more updates, stay tuned to Akashvani. Good night.

This is the Sanchaita channel of Akashvani Kolkata, broadcasting on 297.6 meters, corresponding to 1008 kilohertz. Good evening, everyone, and welcome to our program, Midweek Classical. Well, in this program, you will listen to an excerpt from Tchaikovsky's Romeo and Juliet.

Well, you are listening to an excerpt from Tchaikovsky's Romeo and Juliet, and this broadcast came to you from the Sanchaita channel of Akashvani Kolkata. Well, now, in the time remaining, listen to another excerpt from Tchaikovsky's The Sleeping Beauty.

Well, you were listening to an excerpt from The Sleeping Beauty by Tchaikovsky, and this broadcast came to you from the Sanchaita channel of Akashvani, Kolkata.

0: leak issue. The Lok Sabha has passed the Bankers Books Evidence Bill 2026. The bill seeks to provide a law relating to evidence with respect to bankers' books and to align it with contemporary digital banking practices. It aims to modernize the legal framework to meet the requirements of the present banking system. The bill also has a provision that an electronic or digital record of a banker's book will be admissible, valid, and legally enforceable as evidence. Union Finance Minister Nirmala Sitharaman moved the bill when the House reassembled after the first adjournment at 2 p.m. CEO of Meta, the parent company of several of the world's largest social media networks and communication tools, Mark Zuckerberg, today sent his apologies to the Government of India for the child sexual abuse material, related content, deepfake content and errors in operating the platform. Sources said Meta admitted that a lot of money was paid for boosting certain type of content. Today marks 7 years since the historic abrogation of Articles 370 and 35A. On this day in 2019, a landmark decision marked the beginning of a new chapter in the journey of Jammu and Kashmir and Ladakh. Prime Minister Narendra Modi, in his message on the occasion, said constitutional changes made in 2019 ushered in development and empowerment in the two union territories. In a social media post, Mr. Modi highlighted that infrastructure has expanded, opportunities in areas such as education, healthcare, entrepreneurship and sports have grown in both Jammu and Kashmir and Ladakh. On the 7th anniversary of the abrogation of Article 370, Union Law and Justice Minister Arjun Ram Meghwal, while talking to the media, said the historic step accelerated development in Jammu and Kashmir.
1: Article 370 and Article 35A were discriminatory and unjust provisions which were abolished by Prime Minister Narendra Modi in 2019. Since then, the pace of development in Jammu and Kashmir has accelerated. Both heritage and development have received a boost. Employment opportunities have increased and people have witnessed unprecedented infrastructure growth. The people there are happy.
0: In Jharkhand, the students' protest against the alleged irregularities in the Jharkhand Public Service Commission and Jharkhand Staff Selection Commission examinations being held at Jaipal Singh Munda Stadium in Ranchi is intensifying with each passing day. The agitating students have announced plans to lay siege to the Jharkhand Assembly during the upcoming monsoon session to press their demands. India enjoyed a mixed day at the Korea Masters Badminton Tournament in Asan, with seven players advancing to the second round of women's singles, while all six men's singles players crashed out in the opening round. In the women's singles, Anmol Kher, Tanvi Sharma, Mansi Singh, Rakshita, Ramraj, Ashmita Chaliha, Isharani Barua and Shriyanshi Valishetty progressed to the second round with impressive victories. And that is the end of this news bulletin.